DJ Cuff Pop. DJ Cuff Pop. 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

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o ma bere latojo Monday July 13 titi dojo Friday July 17 odun 2026 si old college grounds area 10 new radio house at the junction of international conference center adjacent to army headquarters Abuja 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

0: Yeah, it's your boy Hess. I'm the H to the E to the double S. Don't touch that dial.
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0: 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Here's the news read by Tumilara Adimujimi. First, the news headlines. 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Igboho Security Network rescues kidnapped women. Sun Inquirer. Large crowds gather in Tehran on first day of Ayatollah Khamenei's funeral. And sports, Cape Verde's Vozia gains over 18 million Instagram followers after World Cup heroics. Now the news in detail. The Nigerian Army Depot Oshobo Oshun on Saturday organized free medical outreach for residents of Oshobo as part of its 2026 Army Day celebrations. The commandant of the Army Depot, Brigadier General Buhari Madaki, while speaking at the program held at Lighten Life School, Bore Dum, said the free medical outreach was aimed at rendering service to humanity. He stated that the health program was part of giving back to host communities, stressing that it would be moved around other communities in subsequent editions. According to Madaki, who is represented by his deputy, Colonel Matthew Obi, Army Day is used to remember Nigerian soldiers who paid the supreme sacrifice during the First and Second World Wars. He added that the day also was dedicated to honoring officers who fell during the Nigerian Civil War, fought between 1967 and 1970. The Kogi State Government, in collaboration with the 12th Brigade of the Nigerian Army Hybrid Forces from the Office of the National Security Advisor, the Department of State Services, the Nigerian Police Force, local vigilantes and hunters, has recovered about 1,000 wrestled livestock in sustained security operations across the state. The operations targeted remnants of the criminal network of the late bandit Kingpin Kachala Ibrahim Batijo, as well as other castle wrestling syndicates operating within Kogi State and across the North Central region. The recovered livestock include over 200 traced to Batijo's criminal network, while the remaining animals were recovered from other armed bandits engaged in cattle rustling in Kogi and neighboring states. The criminals had attempted to move the stolen livestock through Kogi State for sale to finance their criminal activities. In a press statement issued on Saturday by Kogi State Commissioner for Information and Communications, Kingsley Femi Fanwo, said the success is recorded by security forces were made possible by credible and timely intelligence received and acted upon by the various security agencies involved in the operations. Moving on, Yoruba Nation activist Sunday Adeyemo, popularly known as Sunday Igboho, on Saturday disclosed that a woman kidnapped in the Relukwe local government area of Oyo State alongside her son had been rescued in Kwara State. Igboho, who is also the founder of the Irakun Security Network, said his team, with the support of the intelligence response team of the Nigeria Police Force, engaged the kidnappers in a fierce gun battle in the early hours of Saturday, securing the freedom of the victims of Adijat Kubura and Abdul Malik. A statement from Igboho's media office, a copy of which was forwarded to newsmen in Ibadan, the Oyo State capital, said the success of the operation, which lasted about 3 days, was a result of intelligence gathering and tracking, adding that the abductors were lured with ransom. He further stated that the abductors escaped with bullet wounds and abandoned their captives in the forest. Igboho, however, restated his commitment to the protection of lives and property, assuring the people of Okeogun, Oyo State, that every lawful effort would continue to be deployed in support, peace, and security. In the foreign scene, large crowds of black-clad mourners have gathered outside Tehran's main mosque to pay their respects to Iran's former supreme leader on the first day of his funeral commemorations. Ayatollah Ali Khamenei's body is currently lying in state at the Grand Masala ahead of his eventual burial in his hometown of Mashhad next Thursday. Masses of supporters of the Islamic regime turned out on Saturday morning, reportedly chanting slogans against the U.S. and in support for revenge of the killing of Ayatollah. Khamenei was killed during joint Israeli and U.S. strikes on Iran in late February in what quickly spiraled into a wider regional conflict. Khamenei's body will lie in the Grand Masala for 3 days alongside the remains of family members who were also killed in the airstrikes. There will then be 3 further days of events outside the capital. Finally, in sports, Cape Verde goalkeeper Vozia has emerged one of the breakout stars of the 2026 World Cup. with his performances driving a massive surge in his social media following before Cape Verde played their first World Cup match. Vizinha's account had 437 posts, over 46,000 followers, and was following 2,170 accounts. By the end of country's World Cup campaign, the account had 448 posts, 19.1 million followers, and was following 2,160 accounts. The remarkable growth reflects the global attention attracted by Cape Verde's fairy tale run at the tournament, where the island nation captured the imagination of football fans nationwide. Just before we go, once again, our top stories. Nigerian Army on Saturday offered free medical care to Osun residents. Igboho's security network has rescued kidnapped Oyo women and son in Kwara. And the foreign said large crowds continue to gather in Tehran on the first day of Ayatollah Khamenei's funeral. And sports, Cape Verde's Vizinha has gained over 18 million Instagram followers after World Cup heroics. For more details on the news, visit our website on www.splashfm1055.com or simply follow us across all social media platforms, Facebook at splashfm1055, Ibaro, X and Instagram at splashfm1055. We have now come to the end of the news. 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The news editor is Sunday Olawo, assisted by Chinwe Chachio. I am Tumilara Demoji. Me, good morning, happy Sunday, and thank you for listening.
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0: The message you're about to listen to is from Christ Liberty International Ministry, Trailer Park, Akowo Akpete, Ibadan. The preacher is Pastor Dr. Matthew Olawuyi. God bless you, be good as you listen.
1: Good day, my dear listeners. I welcome you to today's episode of Moment of Liberation. Let us pray. Dear everlasting Father, we thank you for today, for another opportunity you have given us to share your word. I pray that the entrance of your word will give us light and understanding today in the name of Jesus. Bless us through your word. Thank you, Father. In Jesus' name I pray. Amen. My dear listeners, I welcome you once again to today's episode of Moment of Liberation. In the previous episode of the program, we started a discussion titled Righteousness Exalt a Nation. Righteousness Exalt a Nation. And I told you that God expects you and I to live righteously. I read to you from the book of Proverbs chapter 14. Proverbs chapter 14 from verse 34. Let me read again. Righteousness exalteth a nation, but sin is a reproach to any people. I told you that the meaning of righteousness is to live in conformity with divine rules, divine order. And I read to you from the book of Exodus chapter 20 from verse 1, where God told us the rule, the commandment we must obey. And this commandment, we can summarize them and call them the Ten Commandments. In the last episode of the program, we stopped at the fifth commandment, which is, honor thy father and mother, that thy days may be long on earth. And I told you, my dear listener, that honoring your parent is a divine order. Irrespective of your impression about your parent, some people, their impression about their parent is that their parent is bad, their parent is not caring, their parent neglected them. Irrespective of that, God still says that you should honor your father and your mother. And I told you that some people are under divine curse today because they break that divine law. They disobey their parent. They disrespect their father and their mother. When you live like that, your life will automatically attract divine curse. We have to honor our parents. You have to take care of them in their old age. And that is when we will enjoy the blessings of God. The sixth one is, thou shalt not kill. Thou shalt not kill. Many people kill today. Some involve in ritual killings. They kill people for rituals. Some, they kidnap people for ransom and kill them at the end of the day. Some kill people when they rob them. During robbery, they kill them. Some, they kill people for political reasons. You see, there are many reasons why people kill today. When you kill, you are breaking divine law and you won't go scot-free. It may appear as if you are going scot-free, but you won't. Lies may go on for years. Lies may go on for over 20 years, but in a day, the truth will catch up with it. You can't break divine rule and go scot-free with it. Even if it appears you go scot-free with it, here on earth, you will face the repercussion in eternity. There are people, you see, it's not until you kill somebody physically that you commit murder. When you assassinate someone's character through your falsehood, you lie against the person, you know, spreading evil news about that person, and you know that you are spreading falsehood. That's character assassination. When you do that, you kill. And the judgment of God is that anyone who kills should be killed. He who kills with sword will die with sword, says the scripture. And that's the reason why, my dear listener, you have to be very careful and make sure you don't break that divine rule. You must not kill. The seventh one is that thou shalt not commit adultery. Thou shalt not commit adultery. When you commit adultery, you are not living righteously. You are breaking divine law. You are not a man or woman of integrity. Many people commit adultery today. They have their wife at home. They have their husband at home. And they still have side chicks. There are many youth who engage in premarital sex. When you do that, you are committing adultery. Even in the book of Matthew chapter 5, verse 27 to 31. Matthew chapter 5, verse 27 to 31. Jesus said, thou hast heard that thou shalt not commit adultery. But I tell you, anyone who looks at a woman lustfully has committed adultery with her in his heart. So it means, when you look at a woman lustfully, you look at a man lustfully, you have committed adultery. So that's why you have to allow the fear of God in your heart and make up your mind to live righteously. Make sure you shun adultery. Because when you commit adultery, you commit fornication. You are breaking divine rule. And you can't break divine rule and go scot-free. The Bible says, he that break an edge, the serpent will bite. The eighth one is, thou shalt not steal. Thou shalt not steal. You can't be called a righteous person. You can't be called someone of integrity when you steal. There are politicians who steal public funds today. There are church leaders who steal church funds. There are community leaders who steal community funds. There are leaders of organization who steal the organization money and commit fraud. When you live like that, you are breaking divine law and you can't go cut free with it. When you amass wealth that doesn't belong to you, you gather other people's wealth and you sit over it, it's not going to last. Such kind of riches will develop wing and fly away. And misfortune will come to the house of those who steal. And that's the reason why, my dear listener, we have to be very careful the way we live our life. The ninth one is, thou shalt not bear false witness. Don't bear false witness. Don't live a deceitful life. Don't live in deceit, because the repercussion will be grave. The tenth one, which is the last one, is that thou shalt not covet your neighbor's house or wife or other property. Don't be greedy. Don't be covetous. You must be contented with everything God has given unto you. There are some people, they are never satisfied with what God has given to them. They always look at their neighbor's property. They are always covetous. You see some people, when they see people putting on new clothes, they covet after it, and they will remain restless until they've bought that kind of dress. That is greed. That is covetousness. The scripture wants us, you know, it's part of divine rule. You see, it's part of divine rule. Don't be covetous. My dear listener, Christ has not come to abolish the law, but Christ has come to establish it. He has come to establish it. He has come with grace. He brought grace so that his grace will be sufficient for us to live above sin. His grace will be sufficient for us to live in conformity with divine rule. My dear listener, make up your mind today to live righteously. Make up your mind to live a life of integrity. The problem we have in our nation today is because we have thrown away the virtue of righteousness. No wonder the scripture says, help Lord, for godly men are no more. You know, godly men are no more. We are in a time of moral decadence. We are in a time when people just live anyhow. And that is the reason why we have a lot of problem in our nation. People steal public funds with impunity. People break rules with impunity. They do all sorts and they go scot-free. My dear listener, if truly we want our nation to change for better, that change must begin from us. All of us, we must make up our mind to be man and woman of integrity. We must make up our mind to exalt righteousness. It is righteousness that exalt a nation. Any nation that want to move forward, any life that want to move forward, any community that want to move forward, must place high premium on righteousness, must place high premium on life of integrity. As long as we relegate righteousness to the background, our life will continue to experience reproach. Our family will continue to experience reproach. Our church will continue to experience reproach. Our nation will continue to experience reproach. Because the scripture says, righteousness exalts a nation, but sin is a reproach. My dear listener, sin will do no good to you. Sin will bring reproach. Sin will bring disgrace. It is high time we wake up to righteousness. It is high time we make up our mind to live a life of integrity. As church leaders, as community leaders, as traditional leaders, as political leaders, as citizens, we must make up our mind to live a life of integrity. We must make up our mind to live righteously. And that is when our life, our community, our family, our nation will move forward. Let me pray with you. Dear everlasting Father, we thank you for today, for another opportunity you have given us to share your word. More than we have discussed the word today, give us understanding in the name of Jesus. I pray for you, my dear listener. Grace to live a righteous life will rest upon you in the name of Jesus. Grace to love God and serve Him all the days of your life will rest upon you in the name of Jesus. And so shall it be. In Jesus' name I pray. Amen.
0: I hope you have been blessed by the message you have just listened to. 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

0: Welcome to Mercy for Me, a radio program coming to you from First Fruit Christian Church of God and Ministry, Plot 2, Oyeni West Street, Bashorun, Ibadan. Be blessed as you listen in Jesus' name.
1: Welcome to Mercy for Me. I'm Reverend Victory O. Ajayi, Festival Christian Church of God and Ministry, Ibadan. Before we go on to today's message, let us pray. Father of mercy, God of all comfort, bless your word to the people. Cause all things to change for the better in the lives of all. In Jesus' mighty name, amen.
2: I like to pray, but I find myself glued to the television. Is that talking about you? I like to be quiet when I'm sitting with people, but I just don't know. I'll just be talking like Paro. Is that you? I like to study the Bible, but you see, anytime I'm with my phone, I can't bail myself out. Is that you? I like to respect the men of God, but you see, I just don't know. Something is just resisting inside of me. Is that you? That was the experience of Apostle Paul. But the difference between Paul and some of us today is that Paul knows his problem. He knows the issue that he's battling with. May you also be humble enough to tag your problem today in Jesus' name. Number two, understand the fallen nature of man. That's part of knowledge. Knowledge gives you understanding. And in this regard, you must know that human beings, we are fallen in the Garden of Eden. And those of us who are here, we were born in that state. We were not born at the state when Adam was perfectly okay with God. It was a fallen nature that we inherited. And when we gave our lives to Jesus, it was our spirit that was saved, not our body. That's why you still have sickness in your body. That's why you still have, you know, inordinate affection in your soul and all that. They are not born again. Your soul is not born again. Your body is not born again. It's your spirit that is born again. It's your spirit that has salvation. So once you understand the fallen nature of man, that's what the difference between man and God. It's a nature, but it's not a nature that God did not give us solution to. He said to us concerning the fallen nature of our soul, when we are born again, let us go ahead and renew our soul. The solution to the body, when you are born again, let the Holy Ghost quicken your mortal body. That's the solution. But you see, not every Christian has that knowledge. Once their spirit is born again, they believe it is like that. And the worst aspect of it is, they believe every man is subject to wrong passion like themselves. And they want to make God a liar and the Bible a fallacy, thinking that it can be real. Everybody's just trying to patch up in church. No, brother. Not everyone is patching up in church. Some people are overcomers indeed. Hallelujah. Because they have knowledge of their problem and they understand the fallen nature and they have taken solution to overcome the problem of their soul and of their flesh. And you are going to join such people in Jesus' name. Number three, in the area of knowledge, know that Christ has paid the ultimate sacrifice. Hear me. The sacrifice Jesus made when he came to the earth is all-inclusive in his walking. Is what? All-inclusive. All-inclusive. Everybody say all-inclusive. Akopo. Akopo ni. He paved way for the salvation of your spirit. He healed your body. He made way for the renewal of your soul. He took your sin away. He gave you a new nature at his resurrection. He gave you the baptism of the Holy Spirit with which your body can be quickened. So everything, all the sacrifice that Jesus did was enough. That is why he made that statement on the cross. It is finished. It is finished. My sacrifice is all inclusive. It's total. You don't need any more thing apart from that. God is not the one who will tell you, come and take amala here and then go and look for soup. He made amala. He made the soup. He prepared the rinsing water. He gave you hands and he made your mouth good. Everything set. All things are ready. Come ye and drink.
3: That is what is suffering, is crucifixion, is staying in the earth for 3 days, is resurrection, and is ascension. That is what he has done for us. So understand that, so that you don't say, go and study Isaiah chapter 53. Himself, surely he has borne our transgression, he has taken our sin. Surely, unarguably, truly, he has taken our sins, he has borne our iniquities. If he bore it, what are you doing around it? He's taking smoking. He's giving us solution from drunkenness. Solution from nagging. Some ladies, they have lips that are so sharp before their husbands say, ha. They say, ha, ha, ha, ha. Dress down the man, make him lose value for himself and all that and all that. They know how to do that. But they are very kind. They can spend money. Look, that has to go also because Christ paid for it. Gossip has to leave your life because Christ died for it. Uncleanness, dirtiness has to leave your life because Christ paid for it. Neatness. That's not a Bible language, but it's one of the things God commands. He said, all uncleanness shall be judged. So neatness is part of it. Respect is part of it. Christ did all-inclusive work, and you must have that knowledge. Kiise igbala emi mi nikan na sise fun. Won sise fun agbara lati bori eran ara. Go and check it in Psalm 103. Read from verse 1 to 5. You see that it's all inclusive. The power that saves our body from sickness is also the power that saves our body from carnal operations. The power that saves your spirit from death is also the power that is given to you to renew your mind. But we operate to the level of our knowledge. We operate to the level of our knowledge. The church I attended when I first gave my life to Jesus, it's a very fantastic church. We could pray, we could fast. In fact, I'm thanking God. I will never deny that. That's where I learned how to pray. Some Christians are not fasting these days. You can't be in that church and not be a Christian that does not fast. Because that is ultimately the baseline of the operation of that church. But I'm thanking God for it today. But regrettably, in those days, we don't have too many people that will take us to the scripture. And so the understanding is limited. We will fast, we will pray, and yet we are not delivered from the flesh. Why? The flesh and all fleshly war are not to be overcome by fasting and prayer alone. It's practical steps ranging from personal understanding and knowledge by the word of God that will bail you out. And in every church till tomorrow, that's why we see crowd of Christians. But when you see them display, you don't see much of the life of Jesus. But is that what we were given? No, I say, that's not what God gave us. What God gave us was that when the disciples got to Antioch, the unbelievers studied them. They were looking for one of them to begin to gossip. They didn't see. They were looking for one of them to start drinking beer somehow in secret. They didn't see. They were looking for some of their young folks to be dating each other. They didn't see anything like that. They were looking for those who would be backbiting among them. They didn't see. All they could see was the life of Christ in his completeness in them. And then at Antioch, for the first time, the people called them Christian, meaning Christ-like people. That was where we got the name Christian. So a Christian ought to be a victorious saint over all these things we are mentioned. So it's not that it's a total victory won for us by our Lord Jesus. Somebody shout hallelujah. So knowledge, and knowledge will make you free. Knowledge will deliver you. Knowledge will save you. Now look at this in chapter 6, verse 6 to 7, Romans. Look at how Paul described the road to our salvation from the flesh. Everybody. What's the first word there? Everybody. Knowing is a word that comes from know, knowledge. The verb know. Knowing, present continuous. You've got to keep knowing. Let the knowledge be fresh on you. Carry the mentality about. It's not a thing of the past. It's something that you daily experience. Knowing this, you've got to keep knowing it. Refreshing yourself in that knowledge. Knowing. So what do we know? Knowing this, that our old man is what? It's not everybody that is answering now. We are not preaching, we are teaching. So you need to talk. Knowing what? Our old man is crucified. Just like Jesus was crucified. The time they were nailing him to the cross, they were nailing our old man also to. So if it is nailed to the cross, why is he still ruling you? Why are you still acting as if you are a captive of the mighty? Why are you still thinking Christianity does not set us free from all this rubbish? Why are you still thinking you need to go and bathe in a flowing river before you stop all this nonsense? Crucifixion took care of it. The death on the cross took care of it. I was given this analysis in Bible study. And I said, if a corpse is placed here and you light a cigarette and you put it in his mouth, will he smoke? Why? Because he's dead. That's exactly what happened to our flesh. So if indeed your flesh is crucified to the cross, why are you responding to the behaviors of others? Why are you responding to the temptation around you? Why are you attracted to the smoke or whatever cigarette you are? Why are you hungry of malice? Why are you responding to a sister who is keeping malice with you and you also you decide to keep malice with her? If indeed that flesh has died. So when you see all those things, it means you don't have the understanding yet that your flesh has been crucified and so is dead. So it means your flesh is still alive. And I tell you, if you are alive in the body, that means you are dead. But if you are dead in the body, that means you are truly alive. Jesus is coming to raise the dead, not raising the living. Let's move forward. So that's number one, knowledge.
4: Praise God. My name is Pastor David. I want to appreciate the name of the Lord for his mercy, for his faithfulness. I want to thank God because he has taken away my reproach and shame. I have been waiting with my wife for the fruit of the womb for the past 13 years. In 2017, there was a revival in Lagos. Our father and our mother, Reverend Victory Ajayi, came for that revival. And while they were living, they gave me and my wife the gift of a baby carrier, which was a symbol of the assurance that the Lord will give us

0: assurance that God is able to do all that he has promised. May his name be praised forever. Amen.
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1: Hello there. Thank you for joining us this lovely Sunday morning. This is Turn It Up for this first Sunday in the month of July 2026. For some churches, it's a Thanksgiving Sunday, and we all have every reason to give thanks to the King of Kings and Lord of Lords for His mercies endures forever as we welcome you to Turn It Up right here on Splash 105.5. I'm your host, Oluwaseun Omoakinola, on your integrity dial. So, welcome to another moment of worship and praise. The scripture inspires us to enter His gate with thanksgiving in our hearts and into His courts with praise. So, this is Praise O'Clock on Splash 105.5 FM. Let's start with our reading of the psalm. We'll be reading from Psalm 103. Psalm 103, that will be our psalm for today. Bless the Lord, O my soul, and all that is within me. Bless His holy name. Bless the Lord, O my soul, and forget not all His benefits. Who forgiveth all thine iniquities, who healeth all thy diseases, who redeemeth thy life from destruction, who crowneth thee with loving kindness and tender mercies, who satisfieth thy mouth with good things, so that thy youth is renewed like the eagles. The Lord executeth righteousness and judgment for all that are oppressed. He made known His ways unto Moses, His acts unto the children of Israel. The Lord is merciful and gracious, slow to anger, and plenteous in mercy. He will not always chide, neither will He keep His anger forever. He hath not dealt with us after our sins, nor rewarded us according to our iniquities. For as the heaven is high above the earth, so great is His mercy toward them that fear Him. As far as the east is from the west, so far hath He removed our transgressions from us. Like as a father pitieth his children, so the Lord pitieth them that fear Him. For He knoweth our frame, He remembereth that we are dust. As for man, his days are as grass, as a flower of the field, so he flourisheth. For the wind passeth over it, and it is gone, and the place thereof shall know it no more. But the mercy of the Lord is from everlasting to everlasting upon them that fear Him, and His righteousness unto children's children, to such as keep His covenant, and to those that remember His commandments to do them. The Lord hath prepared His throne in the heavens, and His kingdom ruleth over all. Bless the Lord, ye His angels, that excel in strength, that do His commandments, hearkening unto the voice of His word. Bless ye the Lord, all ye His hosts, ye ministers of His that do His pleasure. Bless the Lord, all His works in all places of His dominion. Bless the Lord, O my soul. And that's the reading of the word of the Lord. And the Lord will bless the reading in our hearts in Jesus' name. Amen.

it. Just can explain how you are surviving. And you are grateful that you are surviving.

for the week. The song in my head right now is that song that speaks of the grace of God. Arguably, the best known Christian hymn is Amazing Grace. I'm sure you remember it. It's text, a poem penned in 1772, yes, by John Newton, describes the joy and peace of a soul uplifted from despair to salvation through the gift of grace. Newton's words are also a vivid autobiographical commentary on how he was spared from both physical and spiritual ruin. The song relates the happy ending of the tale of a defiant man who manages again and again to escape danger, disease, abuse, and even death, only to revert to struggles between sins and conscience. Amazing Grace, how sweet that sound that saved a wretch like me. Amazing Grace, how sweet the sound. All right, Oluwalope, take it up from me, because that is the song I'm singing right now. So let's sing together. Yeah.

Welcome back. The program is Turn It Up on Splash 105.5 FM. I hope you're having a great time this lovely first Sunday in July. Okay, Sunday morning for us to praise God. Well, today, as we praise Him, I'd like us to reflect on a simple topic, understanding the grace of God. Grace is one of the most beautiful themes in the Bible, as far as I know. From the beginning of the New Testament to its very last verse, grace is at the heart of God's message to humanity. The Bible tells us that we are saved by grace through faith, not by our own good works. Grace is God's free and undeserved favor towards us. Even in the Old Testament, although the word grace is not used frequently, we see its meaning clearly. How the Lord intervened in the life of Adam and Eve, it's grace, even right there. The psalmist repeatedly cried out to God for mercy in moments of weakness, distress, loneliness, persecution, and sin. The Psalms teaches us that God's compassion is not earned. He responds because He's loving and merciful. King David prayed in one of his Psalms, "Have mercy on me, O God," not because he deserved forgiveness, but because he trusted God's unfailing love. The New Testament takes this truth even further. The Greek word for grace is called charis. Yes, and charis speaks of God's generous favor through the life, death, and resurrection of Jesus Christ. Grace became God's greatest gift to humanity. The Apostle Paul, explained that no one can earn salvation by obeying the law or by personal adjustment or achievements. Every one of us, as it were, has sinned and fallen short of God's standard. But because of His great love, God reached out to us through Christ. In Ephesians chapter 2, Paul reminds us that although we were spiritually dead because of sin, God made us alive with Christ. He declares, "It is by grace you have been saved through faith, and this is a gift of God, not by works, so that no one can boast." So grace, therefore, is more than forgiveness. It is God's transforming power that changes our relationship with Him, breaks the power of sin over us, gives us a new identity, and empowers us to live a life that pleases Him always. This truth also challenges us that we must never become self-righteous or believe that our achievements make us worthy before God. Like the psalmist says, we come before Him with humility, knowing that everything we have received comes because of His grace and mercy. Yes, as we go through this Sunday and this week, remember, God's grace is sufficient for every weakness. His grace is sufficient for every burden. His grace can rectify every failure. And His grace is sufficient for every new beginning. We're not sustained by our strength, but by His unfailing grace. So I say, may the grace of our Lord Jesus Christ continue to guide, strength, and uphold you today and always. Right, we'll go over and sing again of His grace, of His love, and of His mercies.

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6: A wonderful morning to you. Let's pray. Father, we thank you this morning. Thank you for your grace that you have made available to us. And thank you for the richness of your mercy that we have constantly enjoyed. Thank you for the beauty that is in you and the graciousness we have enjoyed daily. Lord, today we receive all the benefit of today. We command today to our favor, and we command this week to our favor in the name of Jesus. We ask you to speak to us this moment, and let these words steer us into the plains of our destiny. Let your glory be revealed in every means, in the name of Jesus. Amen. Welcome to Realms of Reality this morning. It's a good day. It's a wonderful day to be with you. And I believe God is set to do something unique with your life. And he's going to prove himself in a way beyond your expectation in the name of Jesus. Amen. This morning, I want to share with you about whose you are. Whose you are. One of the things we need to come to understand in life is whose we are. Look, there is no way you know who you are without knowing whose you are. The strength of who you are is in whose you are. And when we don't know whose we are, then we can't perform effectively, because whose we are reveals who we are. Are you listening to me? Whose we are reveals who we are. The family, if a royal family stands and you are born into that royal family,

0: that we can express. So, and that's the strength of David. When David, you see, I say things like this. I know my father, and I know things that I enjoy because I know him. When you don't know your father, you don't understand the things you are supposed to enjoy. You don't understand the things you're supposed to feel. You don't understand the things you're supposed to experience because you don't know him. Before I go to David, let me speak about the prodigal son that we read about in the book of Luke chapter 15. That boy returned home because he knows his father. Are you listening to me? And that's it. So situations of life may come, circumstances of life may hit at us, but we need to understand one thing. And that one thing is the perspective we have about God. Today's Father's Day. And if you understand who your father is, who your father really is, and if your father is a father, oh God, you will enjoy the best of life. So David came to the battlefield at the Valley of Elah in 1 Samuel chapter 17. And one understanding he expressed in that battle, Disney. He started raising a question, and that the question he was raising was on the basis of whose he is. Are you listening? The question was, who is this uncircumcised Philistine? Did you get that? Who is this uncircumcised Philistine? The question he raised was based on the knowledge of whose he is. And whose he is strengthened by who he is strengthened by whose he is. Are you listening to me? We talk so much about knowing who we are, but I feel when we know whose we are, it reveals to us who we are. So we are powered by whose we are. The Lord is behind me. David will say, the Lord is my shepherd. So you understand, whose he is reveals me. Whose he is affirm me. Whose he is. Are you listening to me? Who he is, give credence to me. So, he is the one that determined my order. I love what Paul said with respect to God. He said, in him we live. And that's power to me. That's a very strong word to me. In him I live. In him I move. In him I have my being. Now, this is the way I see that. In him, I live. I don't live in my house. I don't live where you think I live. My location is in him. And that's powerful. So God is not just a God to us. He's equally a house to us. Though we are his house, he's also our house. Because our being is in him. Everything about us is in him. That's power. Now in him I move. So when you see me moving around, I don't move in my car. I move in him. I move in him. Number three, in him I live. I move. Then he say, and I am my being. Every of my becoming, every of my attainment is right within him. That's powerful. That's a powerful statement. In him I live, in him I move, then in him I have my being. So my becoming becomes real in him. So when you look at yourself and you're judging yourself by your background, excuse me, that's an error. When you're judging yourself by your feeling, excuse me, that's an error. Paul made a statement in the book of Romans. Romans chapter 8 and verse 1. Look at what he says. He said, there is therefore now no condemnation to those who are in Christ Jesus. Did you hear that? Because they are in Christ, they are of Christ, they belong to Christ, no condemnation, as long as they walk not after the flesh. So we can be a thing and not walk after what we are. That's what Jesus, Paul was saying there. Are you listening to me? And when you read further, he said, if he did not spare his only son. And that scripture always touched my heart. If he did not spare his only son, he didn't spare him, he didn't hold him back, he didn't restrict himself from that his son. That, you see, scriptures that shows how valuable you are to you must also be understood. Are you listening to me? When Paul said that statement in that Romans chapter 8, there's a way he gripped my heart. He did not withhold his son from me. He didn't hold back his son from me. His precious son, his only begotten son. How do you have one thing that is the only thing you have, and that only thing you have, you are ready to put it down? If it does not worth, is not worth putting down, you won't put it down. Because it's worth putting down, then you can put it down. Are you listening to me? So he said, he that spare not his own son. Let me add it. He that spare not his only son. Romans chapter 8 verse 32. He said, but delivered. He delivered him up for us all. Oh my God. Did you hear me? Did you hear me? So you, your soul, the way he looks at you, look at your soul, is that his son's soul will redeem your soul. Look at the love he has shown to me. Are you listening to me? So he didn't deliver, he delivered him up for us all. How shall he not? That's a scripture you need to look into. How shall he not with him also? Did you hear that? With him also freely give us all things. So looking at that scripture, then when you go to the next verse, he said, if God be for us. Oh my God. The scriptures, you just look at them and it blows your mind. He did not spare his own son, but delivered him up for us all. How shall he not with him also freely give us all things? Then he now said, if God be for us, if God be for us, who shall be against us? Now watch it. God is with me. God is for me. God is in me. You didn't catch that. God is with me. God is in me. God is for me. Can you see that? That shows how identifying he is to us. In us? Hello? In us? For us? With us? That's too strong. The same God is in us. The same God is with us. The same God is for us. Then he said it. Romans chapter 8 verse 31. What shall we then say to these things if God be for us? Oh my God. If God be for us. So I'm trying to show you whose you are. Our knowledge of who we are is only strengthened by whose we are. Who is hearing me this morning? Who can be against us? The only person that can be against you is you. Nobody again can be against you. If God is for you, nobody, except you against yourself. Look at it. That's the system of Balaam. He said, look, you can't curse these people, but their God can deal with them. Let them go against him. Then he will deal with them. And that's it. So they went against themselves, and things started working the other way for them. So God has a plan for your life that if you understand him, you will enjoy that plan of God. You think you have plan for yourself? Wait until God shows you his plan. Wait until God reveals his plan to you and you will know what God has for you. So the prodigal son knows his father. He knows his father. He has a very comprehensive, look, I don't know if I do that to my dad. And I said, Dad, I waited for you to die, because that was the concept. I waited for you to die. You did not die. And every of my friends, their father are dead. And now they are enjoying the wealth of their father. Dad, I can't wait any longer. Give me the portion you have for me. I know my dad. If you see that, he will tell you to get away. Are you listening to me? Are you with me? And I say that, okay, let me see my dad. And I say, no problem. This is what you are supposed to have. This is yours. Take it. And I took it and I left. And I squandered it. Everything was gone at the end of the day. I can't come back home. I'm telling you, I can't come back home. You know why? The shame is too much. I will look for a means to make something out of life. But this guy came back home. And what that story was revealing is the father's love. When we look at the story, is it because the nature of man is to pick the negative thing? And we leave one negative thing and did not talk about the other negative thing. Because there are two boys there and they have a negative order, the two of them. One does not know his right, one knows his right. Are you listening to me? Because when the prodigal sons came back home, the brother was not feeling good. He said, you're celebrating this guy that wasted everything you gave him. You're celebrating it. That wanted you to die. You're celebrating it. Is that what you're celebrating? And me, you have not given a kid. And the father said, before now, all these things are yours. But guy, the brother, understand. The prodigal son, as we call the prodigal son, understand. The story did not call the guy the prodigal son. We are the one that called the guy the prodigal son. Are you listening to me? The act of the father that has two children and was ready to reveal his love, irrespective of their deeds, irrespective of their action. That's why I'm telling you, your perception of God dictates the reality of your life. Your perception of him. You understand him as a father, and truly, nobody can express the nature of a father like God. Nobody can bring about the nature of a father like God. So,
1: 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Thank you.
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as we close this edition of Turn It Up, don't forget our thought for the week, the grace of God. And I say, may the grace of God be your companion this week. 2 Corinthians chapter 12 verse 9 says, my grace is sufficient for you, for my power is made perfect in weakness. And 1 Corinthians chapter 15 verse 10 clearly stated that by the grace of God, I am what I am, and his grace toward me was not in vain. So this week, go out there in the power of his grace. Tolu Alope Adebamowo is the producer of Turn It Up. Abuluwashin Obuakinola. Stay blessed.

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1: Hallelujah. This is the Radio Sunday Bible School of the Gospel Faith Mission International, the church with the word for the world, to change the world. Our church have branches in several parts of Ibadan, virtually all states of Nigeria, and in about 5 continents of the world right now. Our church carries the missionary mandates of accomplishing the great commission of our Lord Jesus Christ through the instrumentality of His unchanging word that changes us. Sit back now and relax as Pastor J.K. Akinola, a senior pastor of the church, brings you the living word of God to your doorsteps, strengthening you in the course of life and thus helping you to fulfill God's purpose here on earth and the end make

0: You are welcome, my dear listener, to another very wonderful time in God's presence as we continue on the issue of church discipline, discipline in the church. And we are in lesson 5 now, which talks about the types of offenses that require discipline. And in this case, we've gotten to unit 2, which is talking about corporate discipline in the church. So the church continues to retain the highest standard for morality, for discipline in the world, and also for restoration, as you heard in our last teaching. And the aim is to educate we Christian believers on offenses that require discipline and to encourage us as believers to cultivate a disciplined life in Christ. That's the aim. And our memory verse is, now the works of the flesh are evident, which are adultery, fornication, uncleanness, lewdness, idolatry, witchcraft, hatred, variance, emulations, wrath, sedition, heresies, and so on and so forth. Galatians 5:19-20. These are the standards by which the church is held and by which the world too should be held. Shall we pray? Almighty God, we want to thank you very much because you did not leave us in doubt and in the dark concerning your will, your purpose to make our life better here on earth and to make heaven. We pray that you will open our eyes as we look at this point, this important topic today, so as to shape us after your likeness and after your purpose, and to make all the glory to be yours and the blessing ours. In Jesus' wonderful name I pray. Amen. Again, we will quickly look at it in 3 parts as we used to do. The first part talks about recognizing sinful behaviors. We see that in Galatians 5:19-21. Recognizing sinful behaviors. And it says, now the works of the flesh are manifest, which are these: adultery, fornication, uncleanness, lasciviousness, and so on and so forth, as you just had me read in the memory verse just now. Let me tell you that the law of God is the highest law by which we can stay. And it is the law of holiness, because that's the character of God. And it's the highest law anybody can be in the world. And so we as Christians, we should see ourselves fortunate to be under this law. Now, we are not just to be under this law. He had given us power through Jesus Christ so that we can live this law. And the power comes through what is called the law of the Spirit of life. It is when you give your life to Jesus Christ that you have the law of the Spirit of life. All these things that I've mentioned will no longer become something you are struggling with, something that is condemning you every day. You can see our society has fallen prey to these things, and many could not help themselves. But when you give your life to Jesus Christ, you have the law of the Spirit of life, which is like the law of the aeroplane that keeps the aeroplane suspended in the air. And this makes you to overcome the law of sin and death that is ruling the world now and is ruining the world. Let me tell you, give your life to Jesus Christ and you'll be able to overcome all these things. Because if Jesus died for us, then we should be able to live for him. That's the law of the Spirit of life. Let's go to the next one. The next one, it's dealing with disorder. That works disorderly and not after the tradition which he received of us. Now, let me stop there. You know, it is true that we have given our life to Jesus Christ and that we are now living under the law of the Spirit of life, no longer through all this kind of sin. It also therefore means that there should be guiding ethics or ethos that makes us to stay within the safe corridor, you know, or the guardrails of our movement, because it's a narrow road, and that is where this issue of commanding for order is. I mean, you have what is called dogma or doctrine. The apostles' doctrine, they come up with ethos or ethics. And every society should. I mean, I told you last time that the church remains the fulcrum and the standard for the society. If you are hearing about ethos, ethics, and the orientation of the society, they pick this thing from the Bible. And that's why I'm going to encourage you, get close to the Word of God. Give your life to Jesus Christ. So you retain that high standard. So there are doctrines and dogma. And so therefore, anybody who gets out of that corridor, you know, that safe corridor, can be rebuked. And that's what is called, you know, I mean, dealing with disorder. Anybody who doesn't walk orderly can be easily brought, you know, to correction. And this can also happen through the leaders. The leaders should lead by example. You know, that's what Apostle Paul, who is giving command here, was exemplary. In fact, he walked with his own hands. And he told them, nobody should be idle. Don't be a busybody gossiping about. And these are the things wrecking our society today. People don't mind their business. They go about nosing all over the whole place. But Apostle Paul gave himself as a worthy example. He says, if anybody doesn't walk, let him eat. So let people get busy, stop idling away, and walk with their own hands, be innovative. You know, this is a call to order. And let me tell you, finally, evil associations corrupt good manners. People have got to learn to walk. Yeah, I mean, there is a proverb in Yoruba language in Nigeria that says that if a goat walks with a dog, the goat too will begin to eat feces. You know, it's just a proverb to show that whatever you associate with will eventually control your life. So that's a guardrail. Let's keep the guardrail. And the last part, which is part 3, says guarding against division. Now we see that in the book of Romans 16:17-18. And it says, now I beseech you, brethren, mark them which cause divisions and offenses contrary to the doctrine which you have learned, and avoid them. Let me stop there. So you are to avoid. This is your own responsibility, you know, to try and avoid whoever. It's not about prejudice, but prevent a crack in the wall. Anybody whose job is to create a disaffection among you, try to avoid such a person. Have nothing to do with that person, but you can pray for that person. You have a broad mind, you know, I mean, strengthen teaching that will make people to know what is right. You can, I mean, ensure that you enhance unity, you know, and find things, you know, that will unite us rather than divide us. And finally, give the Holy Spirit the opportunity to help us, you know, to be who we should be. Now, there are wolves in sheep clothing. Let's avoid them. And I pray that the Lord God will make you to be able to be wise enough and avoid them. Let me pray for you, Father. Pray for my dear listener that through the Spirit of God, what we have had today, you will have wisdom, you will have knowledge, you will have understanding to be able to live a disciplined life so that you will be a light to the society. And the name of God will be glorified, and the people will be blessed, you yourself will be blessed, and you will make the kingdom of God. In Jesus' wonderful name I pray. Amen. Congratulations. See you next week.
1: 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The Lord will surely do you good, and your testimony is the next to be shared. See you same time, same session next week. God bless you.

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currency. 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We get the courage. We get the mind to dare. 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

on the website www.cashier.ng. Remember, say you must be 18 years and above to play this Cashier. 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Shoot it.

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1: 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So I'm nothing. 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But I was on pe lo shagutan. 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
0: Kila wita.
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1: 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David is on Rokoni Benyev. When we get to 1 Samuel chapter 17, Iba today, verse number 34. Only Bati Roshe Re Shwago Babae. 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
0: Babae. 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
1: 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He will attack you. 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
0: That's if a mere little,
1: 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Which life are you giving? 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
0: 0706949300 yay 0706949300 ati 08007044757700 ola wa lori e loni o oluso agutan eyan ko wa be hello e ka ro sa o
2: In fact,
0: active
2: new Sunday,
0: after
2: the Sunday,
0: the month. Ah, only why show you a
2: bookie,
0: you a
1: Church,
0: Eti support daddy, oh, Teti, down, no, no, no, no, no, no, no, no, no, no, no, no, no, no, no, no, no, no, no, no, no, no, no, no, no, no, no, no, no, no, no, no, no, no, no, no, no, no, no, no, no, no, no, no, no, no, no, no, no, no, no, no, no, no, no, no, no, no, no, no, no, no, no, no, no, no, no, no, no, no, no, no, no, no, no, no, no, no, no, no, no, no, no, no, no, no, no, no, no, no, 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
0: 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I want your I want to hear your book. 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Oh, wow, Lori Splash of Fame. Emma, was share Lori social media. Can't wait your log book.
4: What about Lori Facebook?
0: Eh, Jeba was share. Eh, can't wait your log pad at book. Come back, dear Lati Church. 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Thank you so much. Eh, she go. Amen. Amen. 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Apostle today, Ogubode. 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Am I being see me? Eh, Josa. Eh,
1: Apostle, my Lord, arrest him.
0: Am I being no? Apostle, you Bishop, love
1: me. Bishop, I have nothing made.
0: Eh, did you Hey, I want to be your Roy, La Roy, more. Call off my Lord, your Fessy, Latituri, walk by the La Lorieto, Yanisha, you dear see, eh, Catoco, Bila, go more cola. Hey, ya. Eh, just as what you.
1: Now, a bit more body. I was up with the struggle to the struggle. Now, I will tell you all this.
0: All right, sir.
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1: 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So, but I can first say it.
0: Oh my God! Oh my God!
1: Now, let me just pull it this way.
0: Okay, sir.
1: Go and check your Bible very well. Oba won ba bi nitori won. Oba won ba wi nitori won.
0: Ah,
1: ko je kenike ni se won ni wo si. Pe, ma se fi okay 105 as 14. Ma se
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1: 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From this very moment, candidate oni ni
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1: Come on, PDA. Play that Pajam praise groove for me. 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Come on. Come on. 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
1: Yes, my son.
0: Tell me a story.
1: Millions of years ago, a meteorite made of vibranium, the strongest substance in the universe, struck the continent of Africa, affecting the plant life around it. And when the time of men came, five tribes settled on it and called it Wakanda.
0: Why?
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0: Trump hints at Netanyahu meeting. Unai says Morocco will do everything to bring more joy to Moroccans. Now the news in details. President Bola Tinubu has reaffirmed his administration's commitment to prioritizing interfaith dialogue and promoting peace, harmony, and tolerance among Nigeria's diverse religious communities. Tinubu made this statement while receiving an audience as Secretary for Relations with States and International Organizations of the Holy See Archbishop Paul R. Gallagher at his residence in Abuja on Saturday. The ex-Lagos governor said interfaith dialogue is the only path to addressing the country's security challenges. He told the Archbishop that he had a long and cordial relationship with the Catholic Church, especially during his time as governor in Lagos. He said he strongly supports the church's contributions to education and health. The president said this belief led him to prioritize returning mission schools to religious institutions as soon as he became governor. The schools were taking over during the previous military administration. He said that more resources are being allocated to security with intensified surveillance, particularly in previously ungoverned areas. He assured the Archbishop that his government is also investing in the youth, prevent their exploitation by terrorists, and reduce vulnerability to radicalization. The federal government has commenced the distribution of medical equipment, ambulances, essential drugs, and other healthcare supplies valued at 10 billion naira to improve healthcare delivery in Bauchi State. The delivery, or distribution rather, which took place at the Abubakar Tafawa Balawas University Teaching Hospital at Booth, Bauchi, was flagged off by the Coordinating Minister of Health and Social Welfare, Professor Muhammad Ali Patay, in the presence of officials of the Bauchi State Government and other stakeholders. Addressing the gathering, Patay said the initiative is part of the federal government's drive to strengthen primary healthcare services across the country under the administration of President Bola Ahmed Tinubu. He explained that similar interventions have been implemented in 35 states, covering investments in health infrastructure, medical equipment, essential medicines, workforce development, and emergency medical services. According to the minister, government-supported health programs are now providing healthcare services to more than 45 million Nigerians every quarter.
1: What we are doing here in Bauchi is one of what we have done in 36 states of the country, where we have contributed by the efforts of the federal government in collaboration with states, efforts to improve primary health care, to invest in infrastructure, equip them, provide commodities, build human resources, provide ambulances so that our people will get services. Under the leadership of President Bola Ahmed Tinubu, more than 45 million Nigerians are getting services all over this country every quarter, 45 million visits.
0: He added that more than 100 primary healthcare centers across the state have either been renovated or upgraded through the partnership between the federal government and the Bauchi State government. The minister further disclosed that thousands of frontline health workers have received specialized training, while more than 3,000 youths from Bauchi have secured employment in federal health institutions nationwide. The Inspector General of Police, IGP Tunji Disu, has met with Osun State Governor Ademola Adeleke and other critical stakeholders in Osogbo as part of efforts to curb rising political violence ahead of the state's governorship election scheduled for August 15, 2026. The meeting held at the Common Government House in Osogbo comes amid growing concerns over escalating political tensions in the state ahead of the off-cycle poll. The IGP was accompanied by the Assistant Inspector General of Police in charge of Z17 AIG Fasugba Olabode, alongside other senior officers of the Nigeria Police Force. As part of his visit, Disu is also expected to meet with officers and personnel of the Osun State Police Command, as well as traditional rulers, to strengthen collaboration towards ensuring a

0: peaceful, free and credible election. Addressing stakeholders, the Inspector General urged residents to reject political violence and warned that the police would deal decisively with anyone found disrupting public peace before, during or after the election. He also appealed to parents and guardians to caution their children and warned against being used as political thugs, stressing that the Nigeria police force would not tolerate any form of electoral violence.
1: I've heard that they're not happy and some people are not happy with the Commissioner of Police for this reason and that reason. He too has briefed me. He briefed me that some suspect is looking for hibernating in the government house. I looked at that. If that is true, when will suspect be in government house? But I've told him as the police officer in charge, he has a way of going about all this.
0: In his remarks, Governor Adeleke called on the police to remain professional and political neutral throughout the election process. The Independent National Electoral Commission, INEC, in Taraba State has announced an extension of the ongoing continuous voter registration CVR exercise alongside the introduction of a new self-service registration platform for first-time voters. According to the commission, the CVR exercise, which was earlier scheduled to end on Friday, July 10, 2026, will now continue until Sunday, July 26, 2026. The extension follows a nationwide review of the registration process and is aimed at giving more eligible Nigerians the opportunity to register ahead of upcoming elections. INEC explained that the decision reflects its commitment to ensuring inclusiveness and fairness in the electoral process so that no eligible citizen is left out of the national voter registration. In addition, the commission has introduced a self-service registration option for the first-time voters. The digital platform will go live on Wednesday, July 8, 2026, and will be accessible throughout the official CVR portal at cvr.inecnigeria.org. In a statement by the head of Voter Education and Publicity Department, Ngunan Rachel Iyongo, the new system, according to the commission, allows eligible citizens to begin and complete their voter registration, including biometric capture, using personal devices such as smartphones or computers without visiting INEC offices physically. A step-by-step guide, as announced by the commission, has been provided on the portal to assist users. It's the 12 p.m. news on Splash 105.5 FM. Still ahead, huge crowds mourn Khamenei. Trump hints at Netanyahu meeting. Unai says Morocco will do everything to bring more joy to Moroccans. We take a break now. When we come back, we'll bring you more stories. Stay with us.
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0: Welcome back. Turning to the foreign scene, huge crowds pour into Tehran for funeral ceremonies for Iran's late supreme leader, Ali Khamenei, who was killed in a U.S.-Israeli strike on his compound on February 28. U.S. President Donald Trump says neither side will shoot the other during the funeral proceedings and that talks with Iran will continue after the ceremonies. Israeli forces continue attacks on Lebanon and Gaza, killing at least one person in southern Lebanon and two Palestinians in northern Gaza City and the Jabalia refugee camp. Turkish President Erdogan accuses Israel of undermining the recent Memorandum of Understanding, MOU, between the U.S. and Iran, adding that Turkey stands ready to support any effort to achieve peace in the region. Russia's armed forces are aiming to capture the remaining 20% of Ukraine's partially occupied eastern Donetsk region by the end of the year, having, according to Kyiv, failed to meet 14 previous deadlines. At Russia's current rate of advance, President Vladimir Putin's forces will need 5,150 days or 14 years to complete the task, in addition to the 12 years Russian aligned forces have already been fighting to seize Donetsk from Kyiv's control. The Institute for the Study of War says that is because Russian territorial gains have collapsed this year, even as casualties have risen, across to the Washington-based think tank, which uses geolocated open source information to estimate territorial control. Russian forces seized 2,190 square kilometers of Ukraine in the first 6 months of 2025, compared with 622 square kilometers so far this year. The rate of advance fell in June to 1.03 square kilometers a day versus 16.6 square kilometers a day in the first 6 months of 2025. Finally, sports news. Morocco star Azzedine Unai has disclosed that the Atlas Lions' biggest reward is seeing the Moroccan people celebrate, emphasizing that the players are determined to do everything to bring more joy to their country. He made this remarks after leading Morocco to a 3-0 victory over Canada in the FIFA World Cup 2026 round of 16. The 26-year-old opened the score in 5 minutes into the second half at the Houston Stadium. He doubled the advantage 8 minutes from the end following a counterattack before Sofiane Rahimi added the gloss in stoppage time. Reacting after the game, Uwani stated that the players will give everything to bring more joy to the people. Just before we go, a recap of the headlines. President Bola Tinubu has stated that Nigeria will continue to partner with religious leaders to promote peace and tolerance. INEC has extended CVR exercise to July 26 and introduces online registration. Huge crowds have mourned Khamenei as Trump hints at Netanyahu meeting. Unai has stated that Morocco will do everything to bring more joy to Moroccans. For more details on the news, visit our website on www.splashfm1055.com or simply follow us across all social media platforms, Facebook at splashfm105.5 Ibadan, X and Instagram at splashfm1055. We have now come to the end of the news on Splash 105.5 FM, the integrity station and the best radio station in the southwest of the country. The news editor is Tunde Olawuwo, assisted by Ibukunlu. I am Amanda Douglas. Good afternoon and thank you for listening.

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0: 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Happy, happy Sunday to you. Today, we're having a conversation about diabetes, and I'm in the studio with Dr. Olaoluwa and Coach Jesu Timilein. You've heard their voices before when we had a chat about fatty liver. And today, we're going to be talking about diabetes and the misconceptions about or around reversing diabetes. But before we get into the conversation, let me say thank you so much for joining me today.
1: Thank you.
0: Okay, so I was looking online and then I saw that Nigeria has the highest number of adults living with diabetes in sub-Saharan Africa because of our population. Also that approximately 3 million Nigerian adults, that's from 20 to 79 years, are living with diabetes. And diabetes is estimated to contribute to about 40,990 deaths annually among adults aged 20 to 79. So there's so much data here, but I just said to pick that one so that we can pick our conversation from there about the prevalence of diabetes. So why do you think diabetes is such, you know, a thing? And why do you think a lot of adults in Nigeria actually have diabetes?
2: Thank you very much for that question. Our lifestyle has changed radically from what it used to be. In the time of our forefathers, right, our grandparents, they would eat a plate of pounded yam, then go to the farm or walk to the farm, about 2 hours to the farm. And then they would get to the farm, do a lot of work. And then 8 hours later, they're coming back home, another 2 hour walk back home. Then they would eat another maybe a bar or amala. And that's very good, right? But the modern human, wake up early in the morning, we eat our breakfast, we enter an AC-enabled car, full AC. We get home. AC is not a problem anyway, but we get to our workplace. We walk 2 minutes. We get to our office spaces. We sit down. We sit down from 8 to 7. Then 7 p.m., we get back inside the car. We drive home, get back to the house, sit on the sofa, cross our legs for 1 hour, and just gist with our wives, watch TV, watch CNN or whatever it is you watch. And then you go back to sleep. And we all live that kind of lifestyle every single day. Every single day. Now, that's already bad enough. But to make matters worse, the amount of food we are eating. So if you pick a biscuit, one biscuit, maybe like a 500 naira biscuit, some of those biscuits have more than enough calories than what our parents ate in a day. So, oh, they ate pounded yam, they ate amala, they ate eba. Now, one single biscuit can contain the amount of calories that those, the entire food for the day. And we all know that apart from your breakfast, your lunch, your dinner, you're still going to snack all throughout the day.
0: Yeah, sometimes.
2: So we are eating like so much more than our parents did, and we are not moving anywhere close to what they used to do. And we have other lifestyle stressors that our parents didn't have to go through. So other stressors, like we have stress at work,
0: mental health related,
2: mental health related issues. Everybody's on social media nowadays. As soon as your classmates that you you guys finish school together, and that maybe you had the first class and you had the 2-1, as soon as the buyer is third venza, you're worried, oh my god, I only have a just 505, what's going on with my life?
0: Yeah.
2: Like you see all those things, you see the way, oh, this person is now in Yale, god, am I a fish? Oh, this girl, this person is married. So we're bombarded, and then, oh, of course, as soon as something negative happens on the news, you're the first person to watch it, you're the first person to see it, it's trending. So we're always stressed, we're always worried, we're always anxious. Oh, am I the next person that this bad thing will happen? So our lifestyle has changed very significantly. We've adopted fully the Western lifestyle, coupled with some of the stressors we face normally
0: as Nigerians.
2: So the negative sides of the Western lifestyle, coupled with the stresses we face normally, those things have combined together to ensure that we have more chronic diseases than we usually would. Diabetes is one of those diseases.
0: Yeah, and then, you know, as you were talking, I'm thinking about the fact that we do a lot of stress eating. Sometimes when we fall into these moods that are not very cool, we settle for junks, a lot of junks, and mostly in the resting position. Well, mostly laying or just resting on the sofa, not moving, not doing anything. So in a way, I kind of assume that that can also contribute to the risk of coming down with diabetes. So we have talked a number of times about the types. We know we have types 1 and 2, and we probably have other types, and then we know the things that we would see. So to resemble extent that you understand, but can you briefly touch on just a few things, because we're actually going into reversing diabetes if indeed it is possible and if the statement is medically accurate. So but I would like that you also touch on symptoms, risk factors here and there before we get into reversing diabetes.
2: Okay, so there are typical risk factors for diabetes. One of the biggest one that of course I already mentioned, lifestyle.
0: Yes.
2: Your family, your family history can also be some of the risk factors and all that. So that's that. There are so many other things that I don't want to really talk about. I just want us to focus on the lifestyle.
0: Okay.
2: Because that's the place where you get things right or wrong. Most of the risk factors are lifestyle risk factors.
0: Yeah.
2: Right. So let's just say that. Now, symptoms. Many times diabetes has like 3 main symptoms.
0: Okay. Really.
2: The first one is probably excessive urination, excessive eating, excessive thirst. Those are the big three. Those are the big three.
0: The main ones everybody knows.
2: Yes. So, of course, other things can be tired, music, fatigability, and many other things. But those are the big three. So, let's just keep it at the big three. And the reason I want to keep it at the big three is diabetes shares a lot of its symptoms with other chronic illnesses. All right. It shares a lot of its symptoms with other illnesses. So, for most people, they actually don't know they are diabetic. Most people don't know. It's until they get to the hospital and they check their blood sugar, something happens. Maybe they go for, they feel they have, like, maybe they just feel some fever and stuff. They go to the hospital. It's usually an incidental finding for many people. Many people don't know. And the reason many people don't know is that those symptoms, even if we say them, they are non-specific. They are, you could confuse them for so many other things. So I would rather us focus on lifestyle, right? The way we live, the things we do day to day. So one thing I would always say is that you spend 99.999999% of your time outside the hospital. The 0.001% of time you spend in the hospital does not determine your health.
0: Okay.
2: What determines your health is what happens in the 99.9999% of time that you are at home or you are living your life. And it's what you do in those times that determine what kinds of disease you come down with, your environment, so to say, is the most important thing. So yeah, that's what I'll say on that.
0: Okay, so let's just move on to reversing diabetes, and if indeed it is true, if the statement itself is medically accurate.
2: So diabetes can be placed in remission.
0: Okay.
2: That's a medically accurate statement.
0: Yeah.
2: It can be placed in remission. Once a person is diabetic, typically what has happened is that the pancreatic cells have started to die off after years of insult or after years of producing like high levels of insulin. And by the time the person has come down, especially type 2 diabetes, the person has fewer beta cells in the pancreas. Now, the implication of that is that there's no longer enough insulin produced to be able to counter or, and I'm really trying to simplify things as much as possible, but we no longer have as much insulin to regulate the amount of sugar that is coming in. And so the blood sugar is persistently high. Now, if you are able to do some lifestyle changes that can keep the amount of sugar that is entering into your bloodstream at a low enough level, the 10% or so number of beta cells that remain, those cells are able to tackle the trace or the little amount of sugars that your body is still releasing. And in that kind of situation, yes, you've been able to put it into remission.
0: Okay.
2: Now, I don't want to say cure, because that's reaching into a whole new level. But yes, you could put it in remission.
0: So what are the ways? And then can you tell us more about the misconceptions when it comes to reversing or placing now diabetes in remission?
1: Okay. So people think that whenever you're trying to work on anything that regards your health, it's more of a symptomatic treatment approach. So people want to focus more on, this medication, this concussion, this thing is lowering my blood sugar level. Like those things are even things I use in adverts, like, okay, whenever you take this, your blood sugar level come on. And those things actually work in terms of the fact that, the blood sugar actually comes down. But is that what really the problem is? Is the problem really the high level of the blood sugar, or it's an indication of an underlying inflammation that is happening within? So when people say, my blood sugar is normal, blood sugar is normal, we're having people now that have diabetes, but it's not reflecting in the numbers. So you can't just limit your body to a number sometimes. So that's the last time he was talking about the symptoms. He mentioned those other symptoms that actually are not things related to numbers. So the numbers can look like they are normal, but if you're feeling off, if you're not feeling the way you used to feel, if you feel like something is wrong, then something might be wrong. And don't ignore the symptoms that are currently going on. So some of the misconceptions also revolve around the fact that, you just have to keep your medications for life. So just because we don't use the word cure, we put it in remission, does not mean that you can't get off medication. We had several people that will get off medications. Why? Because what the medication is trying to fix, they removed it. So those things that are making them constantly be on medications, they fix the root. So once you can focus on fixing the root of the problem, then you don't need to use medication. Why is medication being used in the first place? It is being used because you're trying to manage something without addressing that root. So once you're more serious about putting it in remission, then you don't have to constantly be on medications, because sometimes medications, they come with their own issues too. Let me say it that way. They come with side effects long term. For example, people argue that the side effect of medications is what we call sometimes diabetic complications. So they have their own issues, but I don't want to go into that. But the point is that yes, you can stop these medications or start reducing them drastically, first of all, just by giving your body the nutrients. That, so why are we bold enough to say that? It's because your body, your body's love language is nutrients, right? So once you can focus more on nourishing your body, it can actually bounce back from so many things that you feel like can bounce back from. So your body is that powerful, and once you give it that, so people always feel this, you always feel pessimistic, they always feel like, oh, diabetes is for life. And it's because they've tried so many things for years. So we had people that we've been treated for, they've had diabetes for decades, and they come and within just a few months they get the, why? It's because they're giving their body what it needs, and they are fixing the road, because spending decades doing the wrong thing would never arrive at the right path. It's just like heading towards Lagos or somewhere, and you're heading in the wrong direction. Even if you travel for 15 hours, even though Lagos just is an hour or two, you would never arrive at Lagos. So doing the same thing for years would never lead to the right. So people feel like, oh, it must, this diabetes just follow. I want to agree that it means you're saying diabetes has permission to probably take your life. It has the permission to do whatever it wants to do. So managing diabetes is very common, but people don't believe that you can actually get off the medications. You don't believe that they can. So those are some of the misconceptions as regards diabetes and reversing.
0: So when it comes to people who stop their medications, of course there will be a lifestyle change. But sometimes when people stop their medication and they see that they are at the moment, you know, temporarily relieved, sometimes they also turn away from the lifestyle that they already started. You know, when people fall sick and then they tell them to do some things, when they do those things and they feel like there are changes, people tend to stop those things. So as a coach, a fitness coach, as a consultant as well, what would you say to people? Because sometimes the routine can also be, you know, a bit overwhelming for people. So how can they incorporate the new routine that can help them to, you know, keep away from medications at that time and still ensure that their health remains in check?
1: Okay, that's actually a very beautiful question, and it's one of the foundations of our coaching program, which is Mind Reset. So we don't believe in just giving people meal plans to go and figure out. We believe in mind upgrade. So there needs to be a mind reset so that you understand that, okay, even if there are things that you need to focus more on or nourish your body with, it doesn't mean that the things that are currently absent are things that are banned, number one. It doesn't mean that they're evil. They have their own use. This is how to use them. This is the place of this food. This is how this works. So a proper re-education actually helps. The hand holding helps. The accountability helps. The creating a community for them works or helps. Helping their mind get upgraded, giving them the right kind of resources to listen to watch and to ask questions about over time, then put them in that place where they not only follow rules and say, okay, let me just do this to get results. They also understand how things work with food, with their stress levels, where they're coming from. So we make it a part of their lifestyle. Like, it's not just, you got some results, that's the no. What happens after now? So that's one thing that we focus on, and that's one thing that sometimes you don't get when they go to the hospital. Like, okay, yeah, the doctor has tried his best for them to give them medications to start using as they work on the lifestyle. But now we give them that support that they need in the 99.9% of their lives that they're spending outside the hospital to get the long-term healing that they deserve and the support and accountability that they need. Because sometimes when you're just alone and you're just, you know, there's no support and follow up,
0: it can be overwhelming.
1: It can be overwhelming, and you just feel confused. And so
0: based on what you've said, I can say that the importance of having a community cannot be overemphasized when it comes to, you know, managing and taking care of diabetes. Now, there's the usual opinion people have, which is the fact that only sugar causes diabetes. So that's another thing that I would like to think is a misconception. So I would love that you address that.
1: Okay. When people say only sugar causes diabetes, it's probably because when they eat sugar, it raises their blood sugar, right? But the thing with diabetes is not always a sugar issue. Let me say that. It's sometimes it's an energy issue. Like proper use of certain kind of foods that provide energy that is not getting burnt off. It's also a stress thing sometimes. It's not a stress thing because sometimes people actually, it doesn't take long to get how to nourish your body. But when the stress part comes in, the body just by being stressed can release sugars in the blood.
0: Okay.
1: Just the way someone who has high blood pressure would try to work on their eating patterns and lifestyle and everything. And just by getting stressed over the numbers, they can actually raise their BP,
0: blood pressure by worrying about
1: just
0: the BP.
1: Just by worrying about checking the numbers again. So what tends to happen is that people feel like it's a sugar issue, but there are people that actually don't eat sugar. In fact, they're actually disciplined with what they do. But the wrong information sometimes, and that's why we're talking about this, because people are not indisciplined. People are not careless with their health. They actually want to do better, but the wrong information they have puts them in a place where they know that I'm doing my best. I can't remember the last time I took Coke. They're saying this. I can't remember the last time I ate processed foods. And they are still left at that point where people just feel like, oh, just remove sugars. No attention is paid to their stress levels. No attention is paid to their nutrient levels, like nutrients they're deficient in, that their body needs to fight these things and for their body to regain that balance. So also, Dr. Lolo said something earlier about a movement too. So certain foods are not bad in themselves, but because times have changed, our use for them, how we eat them, frequency of eating them, how we combine them matter more right now. So it's not in demonizing those things, but it's making them realize that, okay, this is how you can be educated to have the right relationship with this food. This is how you can move more. This is what this food is meant for. So it's not just about the sugar. There's the movement part, there's the nourishment part, there's the stress level part,
0: there's even the mindset part
1: too. Because if you believe that this is a certain way of doing things, and no matter what you know about it or you are taught, you won't be able to change your mind and get the right result that you feel, because you feel like what you're doing is still what is right, even if you're not producing results. So those are the things that
0: Thank you very much, Coach Joshua Simile. I want to come to Dr. Lua again. I found out that there's something called prediabetes. So how do I recognize that, and what do I do so that it doesn't become diabetes?
2: Thank you very much for that question. Pre-diabetes, many times for most people, you won't know until there's an incidental finding. So you go for an outreach, you check your blood sugar, it's out. You go to the hospital for one routine check, maybe tooth extraction or something, they check that when you find. Most people, you don't realize it. All these illnesses, a cluster of illnesses, they tend to be symptomless.
0: Okay.
2: Like they are asymptomatic. You just don't know until they get really bad. Now, for prediabetes, how do you do something about it? There's really not much you can do about it other than your lifestyle. Right? Because nobody's going to place you on medications for prediabetes.
0: Okay.
2: It's when your blood sugar is above 199 that we start saying, oh, take this medication, take that medication. If that has not happened to you, my dear, we'll just tell you and counsel you on lifestyle. And that's what you need to work on. You don't need to wait till you're even pre-diabetic. You can prevent some of these things by just focusing on your lifestyle. And I really love what she said. She said diabetes is an energy issue. Yes, I totally agree. It's an energy issue. There is an energy crisis in the body, an overabundance of energy in the body that the body can no longer cope with. And I mean, I really love that pattern of thinking. So watch your lifestyle. Watch your lifestyle. Now, when we say watch your lifestyle, most times our minds will go to food.
0: Yeah.
2: Because food is what everybody talks about. But no, it doesn't start with food. It starts with your mindset, your mental health, how many hours you sleep, your movement, how much you move, how much of social media you use. Because you're using social media in the middle of the night, you're not sleeping, you're stressed out, you're seeing everybody that is doing better than you. All these things counts. Your mission, are you actually living life for something? Do you have something you live for? Do you have something you live or die for? All these things count to more actually than food. Because a very good example, most of us eat many things because we are stressed, not because we are hungry.
0: So automatically,
2: so automatically just working on your mindset, your mental health, those things will automatically affect the kind of things you eat. And that's where it starts from. It just starts from being intentional. Now, if you're very intentional, if you've not developed pre-diabetes or diabetes, you are most likely not going to develop it, except if you have maybe like a genetic problem or stuff like that. And that's a whole different ballgame. That's very rare. Most people that come down with diabetes today is as a result of their lifestyle. So if you start now today by working on your lifestyle, if you don't have pre-diabetes, you won't have it. If you already have pre-diabetes, you could reverse it so that you don't get to diabetes. Because once you get to diabetes, it's like you've crossed a yellow line or maybe like a red line. Because at that point, a lot of the beta cells are dead and it's very difficult to get those beta cells back. So if like you've crossed the line, and I mean, it's way more complex now.
0: When it gets to that level.
2: Yes, when it gets
0: to that level. Okay, thank you very much. Now, there's another thought I have. You know, we were talking about the diabetes and how that it can be in remission. And we know that we have different types. So is there a level diabetes gets to that one might have to continue to stay on medication? Or is it that at any level, the lifestyle can still work?
2: Oh, thank you very much. That's a fantastic question. So when we talk about diabetes, we are referring to type 2 diabetes. So the common kinds of diabetes is type 1, type 2.
0: Okay.
2: Right? Type 1 is diabetes in which the cells, the pancreatic cells, right, they've had a problem like ab initio. Sometimes from birth. It's most often a genetic thing. Many times a genetic thing. Of course, it can be other things, autoimmune and so many other things. But type 1 diabetes often is... I mean, you may have to use medications for the rest of your life.
0: Okay.
2: Not because you did something wrong. It's sometimes just how we found it. Now, we don't know, in medicine currently, we don't know enough to prevent it or to stop it or to make it not to happen. But one thing we do know is that if you have type 1 diabetes, if you are living the right kind of lifestyle, right, the burden of medication will be less. So you might have to use 18 units of insulin. If your lifestyle is correct, you might actually be able to reduce those 18 units to maybe 8 or less.
0: Okay.
2: Depending on how good and tight you are able to work your lifestyle. But if you are a type 1 diabetic, you are doing everything that everything that you see from everybody, you are definitely going to keep having to use higher and higher doses. Maybe many times, many times 3 or 4 different kinds of the short acting and all those things. You'd have to do that many times. So when we are talking about diabetes and putting it in remission, type 2 diabetes
0: is the one,
2: about. You can put in remission. That's it. Better.
0: Yeah, as wrap up, I want you to repeat something you said the other time, which is about fruit juices. You know, when we talk about fruit juice, there's the notion that when you take fruit juice, it's way healthier, and people usually take a lot of that. In fact, I think usually 1 liter. Some people can finish everything in one sitting. So the analogy you gave, I'd love that you help to take it for the benefit of people that are listening, so that they can understand why everything needs to be in moderation. And something else I want to talk about, which is for me the biggest misconception, is the idea that people send in fear into people's hearts and minds when talk about eating. So when we have sessions, at the end of the session, you hear something like, when it came out, so everybody runs with that. And I as a person, I know that it can lead to eating disorder as well. When it seems as though everything you're used to, we're Nigerians, to be honest, all of the meals we have, we know that something is wrong, but we don't seem to have a lot of options. But when it seems like one has to choose between just two, it might just be confusing and it can be more complicated. So I'd love that you address the misconception of when you get my jelly more, this will happen to you, you know, things like that. And then the talks around the other question I asked before.
2: Yes, thank you very much. Very good questions, fantastic questions. I would allow my wife to handle or tackle the misconceptions. I'll talk about the fridges.
0: Yeah.
2: So if you take, now, we always say something, no food is bad for you. No food is bad for you. The only thing that is bad for you is whatever you eat in excess or whatever you're addicted to. Now, if you take a pulp of orange, if you take one orange, you're going to suck the juice and maybe eat the flesh inside the orange. By the time you take 10 oranges, you're tired.
0: Yes.
2: But fruit juice, you've extracted the juice from...
0: Sometimes without the pulp.
2: Many times, of course, without the pulp. And even the ones that claim they have the pulp, it's a very small fraction of it. So you have extracted the juice, or it's a processed form of it. So you've extracted the juice, many times a bottle of fruit juice might be several amounts of especially in sugar equivalents, might be equivalent to like maybe 30, 40, 50 pieces of orange. You don't find that in nature. Even if you find in nature an orange season, a plant of orange, by the time you and your family eats 10, 20, you will sleep under the tree.
0: You won't sit in. Yeah.
2: You would maybe in the evening again, or maybe the next day before you try it. But in one sitting, you are drinking the sugar equivalent of 20, 30, maybe even 100 at once. And those things, again, are many times, not all of them, but many of them, there's added sugar. So you are eating the sugar equivalent of like 100 oranges.
0: Just extra.
2: A plus extra in one sitting. Just one. And of course, most of us, I mean, you put fruit juice by my side.
0: That's
2: I'm going to finish it. That's chilled.
0: Yeah.
2: I'm definitely going to finish it. So now it's not like it's going to harm your health, that one orange. But most of us, or many of us, we do that repeatedly.
0: Yeah, it becomes a habit, a lifestyle.
2: It becomes a habit. It becomes a lifestyle. And by the time you do those things consistently, you are writing a letter to your pancreas that you would like it to resign very soon. So let my wife answer the
0: misconceptions around not eating this and that, and then how that people send fears into other people.
1: Okay, so there's a statement I always make, and I tell people and tell clients. I always say, I've never met anybody with a food problem before. I've never met someone who has a food problem. Most times we have stress problems. Most times we have mindset issues. So if someone is already stressed out, they most likely 90% chance know what they're addicted to. They know what they eat when they are stressed.
0: They go to.
1: They all already know. So when you come with that food of, oh, this food is this, this food is that, you are creating more stress and anxiety for them. And unfortunately, because at the root of the problem is already stress, you are making them more stressed and you are worsening their issue. So right now, there's so many people that they're trying to be healthy, but they're even more obsessed about food than people that are not even healthy. People that don't care about their health, they always want to mention all of this thing about calorie counting, portion this, blend this, blend that, this blender, this Greek yogurt, this parfait, this, this, talking about food all the time, even more than those that can take care of their health. And that's causing a crisis already, because there are even people right now that they look healthy, but they are not as healthy as they should. Like, there are things going on with them. I'm not going to go into that that now, but there are health issues that people are dealing with, that they look physically healthy, but because of certain kind of things that they are following as regards to and obsessing with them, they are affecting their colon. They are coming out with things like colon cancer. People that really, really look very fit, gym bros and all of that. So that always demonizing food or making people feel, there's no food that got created right now that can kill you. That food has not been created. The only thing that happens with food or around food is a stress problem. Once the stress issue is resolved, when you're feeling stressed and you address and you take a break from your work and you take a walk and maybe take water and into something that edifies maybe your spirit, something that makes you relax, you speak to a loved one, you smile, you want something that makes you smile, you're actually really happy. You are not likely to be at the mercy of that same thing that is making you always, because whenever you're stressed and you want to eat something, you're not thinking straight at that time. So it's not even about demonizing that, it's about the fact that, oh, you're not being fair to yourself. You actually need something better, something that better than this food. This food cannot solve this problem. You're just cheating yourself of the actual solution to that emotional distress. So it's pointless to attack food when people already have stress issues and they have mindset issues already. So the mindset issue happens where for years they've been told this is the way to do something, and you're now coming and telling them after 50 years of their lives that they should stop doing that thing. So they are going to hold on to it more, because human beings don't hope. They don't follow rules. They don't like following rules. We work based on what we how we see ourselves and our personal standards. So if you can help them operate from the place of their identity, of personal standards, of having wisdom on how things work, this is how this works, this food is operational here, it's useful here, and this is how you can combine this to make this happen, that will be much, much better than trying to demonize. Because the more you tell them not to eat something, even if they didn't even eat it before, the more it starts looking special to them when it goes to supermarket and restaurant, it starts looking, oh, this food that they say I should not eat, I wonder how it tastes in my mouth. They start having those kind of feelings around that same kind of food. So it's unfair when the problem itself is not food in the first place. It's not it's not really food. Food is not the issue.
0: Oh my God, there's so much more, but we really have to go. Maybe we'll have another session where we'll discuss more. But thank you so much, Dr. Olaluwa, and thank you, Coach Suti Milei.
1: Thank you so
0: Please,
1: much
0: your phone number or your social media handles as we call the show around.
1: 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I'll take a look again. 802-787-1670.
0: Thank you so much. 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
2: 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Welcome you to Insight. On the program this evening, we're taking a look at the stories around the creation of a state police in Nigeria. The debate is on, and Nigeria has moved over the first major hurdle of amending the constitution to have a state police. Now, it seems to be something that is on the horizon, but there are other things we should be thinking about. Can Nigeria design a correctional system that is simultaneously secure, humane, professionally managed, constitutionally accountable, and genuinely rehabilitative, regardless of whether it is administered by the federal or state governments? That's one question that is running through my mind, as if you ask me. People have been talking about what will we have after establishing the state police. If the states will be having the powers to investigate, to arrest, to also detain offenders, why can't they establish their own correctional centers? You ask. If Nigeria is embracing decentralization through state policing, should corrections remain entirely centralized? That is a constitutional question. We're aware that the administration of the correctional centers have been moved to the concurrent legislative list. And if that has happened, by inference, give the states the powers to establish their own correctional centers. The conversation on state police naturally leads to another question that Nigeria has not seriously confronted. The states are to investigate, as said, prosecute, and secure convictions for offenses under state laws. Should they also have the constitutional power to establish and manage their own correctional centers? That's a question I want to look at this afternoon. From a correctional administration perspective, this issue is really very complex. Correctional institutions are not merely detention facilities. They are institutions of public safety, rehabilitation, human rights protection, and criminal justice administration. And any proposal must therefore be evaluated beyond politics.

0: state should be made to be operating at its own level.
1: Mm.
0: And that's why creation of state police is a welcome development, and we pray it will be properly and effectively coordinated.
1: What will be your definition of properly coordinated? What kind of state police would you like to see?
0: It's the kind of police that will be effective in detecting crimes as quickly as possible, and of course, arresting offenders, putting them into right positions where they should be, offenders. So that's why I'm talking about effective policing system. And when we want to talk about effective policing system, as we are expecting it, because it's a foregone issue that state police is now in Nigeria, because it's just a matter of formality to pass the law and then hand it over to the state to really mean operating. But the content, the major function it should have is community policing.
1: Mm.
0: Community policing. For instance, like what we are expressing now, the Orire saga, is unfortunate. If there is effective community policing, information would have leaked out that some people are around to really create this kind of problem for us. And because when you talk of community policing, it's a relationship between the communities and the officers of the police.
1: Mm.
0: They will have common interests and they want to protect their interests. So that's why the idea of having state police is a welcome development, and it must come along with community policing. Yeah, there is no community policing along with it, we will still be wasting our time. It will be like we are just running about the bush.
1: The bush. Okay. So I want us to play out the current contradiction that we have. Nigeria presently operates a peculiar arrangement. States enact many criminal laws. We see states fund their own courts. States appoint judges.
0: All right.
1: States prosecute offenders through their ministries of justice.
0: All right.
1: States will eventually, you know, run police formations. Yet, after conviction, offenders are committed to federal correctional centers managed by the Nigerian Correctional Service. Is that a contradiction?
0: It is a clear contradiction. And good enough, before we have state police in place, since as far as 2023, correctional service has been placed under the concurrent list, which empowers the state government to establish their own correctional centers for no other reason than to put their offenders there. Even right now, if you look at federal prisons, about 90% of the offenders there, of the inmates of the correctional centers, are from state courts.
1: And the federal is funding that?
0: Federal is funding it. Is it one double standard, which I always call out when time I have opportunity of discussing this, is the double standard that is there. The state will convict them and put them in the, or even remand them. The federal will be feeding them, taking care of their needs while in the correctional centers. And when all the litigation fees that they have to pay, like fines, processing of cases and all the rest, will go to the state's coffers.
1: Mm.
0: It is contradicting. It's a double standard approach to issue.
1: Mm.
0: So state will benefit the monetary aspect of the exercise, while federal will fund the responsibility of taking care of the inmates there. So, and we have about not less than 90% of the inmates in our federal prisons that are of state court origin.
1: Okay, so you're saying that if Nigeria is embracing decentralization through state policing, they should equally embrace some form of decentralization of the correctional centers.
0: It is already in law. That puts the correctional center on a concurrent list, and state government, in fact, it's been gazetted, empowering the state government to have their own correctional centers, correctional services. And so there is nothing, they can't do anything otherwise.
1: So in a write-up that you sent to me, you said correctional service administration being on the concurrent legislative lists,
0: right,
1: means that it has empowered the state government to establish state correctional centers,
0: yes,
1: and expand the facilities. And you say it will eliminate congestion, which has for a long time remained a monster in the institution's administration.
0: That is a big problem that is facing the correctional service. Congestion, you see, one thing that we have to know about correctional service is this. It has two major roles to play. To ensuring safety of lives and property, that is protection of the society. Secondly, to reform offenders. So it has the role of security as a security agency and of, at the same time, a welfare agency in the area of reforming the offenders. Like I always love to quote, in 1943, when we were under the colonial rule, the then one British prison commissioner came to Nigeria. One of his saints, Alexander Patterson is his name. One of the remarks he made was that if prison was established to protect the society, the first duty it has to perform after ensuring safe custody of offenders is to ensure that the inmates that are coming out from the centers are not as depraved as they went in. But unfortunately, what are we experiencing? Most inmates, most offenders that are kept in our custodial centers, they come out worse than they went in. So which contradicts the establishment of the services. It means it's failing in its duty, basic duty of ensuring safe custody. Though the service is trying to ensure safe custody, which is done, well, by one way or the other. But the most important aspect of it, because these offenders who are sent there, they are not sent there to be there perpetually, except those who are condemned to death. Even some of those that are condemned to death, in fact, they are being granted pardon these days that some of them find their way back into the society. So because we expect them back into the society and for the society to benefit, to enjoy the government expenditure on them, because lots of money is being spent on them while they are in the custodial centers. So
1: the argument in favor of state correctional centers is what I want to establish.
0: Right.
1: The first, you have said that it will decongest, it will also help in welfare, it will equally help in also protecting society.
0: Right.
1: You said it also means that it will complete the criminal justice decentralization that you advocated for.
0: Right.
1: Now, you have some prayers. I'd like us to examine your prayer. Right. You say that the state government should make laws with respect to correctional service and the establishment of correctional centers and custodial facilities in the state. You made that prayer. Why are you praying for that?
0: Why it is inevitable because of what the law says, that they should establish correctional services and of course with the adequate facilities to facilitate the functions of the correctional service. If the centers are there and established, there is no other thing they have to do than to ensure that the inmates there are properly classified. When they are properly classified is when they can be sure of ensuring their character modification rather than just monitoring their character. You just monitor, it's different from modifying their characters because we are expecting them back in the society. If you know you are expecting them back in society, we should expect them to come back to the society and contribute to the development of the society. But somebody with who is an adding criminal cannot come back to society and contribute to the society, to the development of the society. What they might even be doing is that they will get more people to be recruited into their group, which is not in the best interest of the society. And if you need to know the amount the government is spending on the feeding alone of the units of the centers. Like I want to tell you, not less than for about 70,000 inmates that are in all our prisons nationwide, government spend nothing less than 28 billion naira every year. 28 billion naira every year to feed them. Only, feeding only. Not talk of their
1: making.
0: 28 billion naira.
1: Just for their feeding.
0: Just for their feeding only. And the feeding is even not even adequate. If they have to really feed them properly as they should, in line with the human rights standard, in line with adequate correctional service facilities should be, it will not be less than 70 billion naira. Because right now, how much are they feeding them? It's about 1,000 naira per day. What do you expect in return?
1: 1,000 naira per day.
0: 1,000 naira per day.
1: That's grossly inadequate.
0: So that's why I said, if they have to be properly fed, if they deserve to be properly fed, because they are there not for punishment. They are in prisons as punishment. And we expect them to be reformed, come back to society, to enable them to contribute positively to the development of the society. Hence, the money being spent there is like a waste. When they go there, they come back worse than they went in.
1: So your call is that the state government will establish their own quarantine center.
0: Essentially to decongest the existing ones.
1: Some people will say that you want to double the work. For instance, we have these federal prisons. In your state now, you can talk about Agodi.
0: Yes.
1: You can talk about Abolongo.
0: Abolongo.
1: You know, so we have them. Why do we have to have others? That the state will now create another bureaucracy, and then we'll be funding another bureaucracy, because if we establish a correctional center, we'll create another bureaucracy of government where we have to staff, we also have to fund.
0: Of course, we cannot run away from funding correctional service by the state. We can't run away from it, because it has become their responsibility, which has been shifted to them, and they cannot reject it because it has come by law. Hence, they have to accept it. All they need is to plan effectively and ensure that it is properly managed. Like the correctional centers we have now. Look at Agodi you referred to. Agodi prison's capacity is about 300. Right now, it is
1: just locked. 300 inmates.
0: Yes, that is the capacity. That is the capacity you should have.
1: The purpose-built capacity.
0: Is 300, about 300.
1: 300 inmates.
0: 300 inmates. Oh. Now it is keeping over 1,200. Abolongo, which you also refer to, is built to accommodate not more than 160 inmates. It's keeping over 800 inmates. That I know authoritatively, and it is rather a disservice to humanity. Like I said, they are sent there not for punishment, but as punishment to be reformed and come back to society to enable them to contribute to the society.
1: I've asked for you to elaborate on that. You said they are sent there not
0: for punishment.
1: For punishment.
0: Yes.
1: But as punishment.
0: What I mean is that as human beings, though they committed crimes against the society, they still have their rights to enjoy. They still have their human rights to enjoy. They go there to be corrected. It's like somebody who is sick, sent to the hospital, is for treatment, not to be dehumanized. So the same thing happens in the case of prison institutions, of correctional service institutions like it is now being called. They are there as punishment, not for punishment. They still have their fundamental rights to enjoy. They have a right to good food. They have a right to convenient accommodation. Like, you need to go there. The place is congested. That a room that is meant for not more than 10 people, you see almost 100 there. What do you expect them to do? And, apart from the crowd that is in the room, they have no choice than to bring adding criminals with first offenders. Those who have those who committed violent crimes mix up with those who committed civil offenses or minor offenses. So when they get there, what happens? They fraternize. They fraternize and then continue to really exchange ideas on criminality. So which will not be in the interest of the society. And government is funding their stay there. It means revenue being wasted for services not good for the society. That's it.
1: All right, so thank you. The program is still Insight on Splash 1055, your integrity station. The Nigerian Custodial Center remains heavily congested, as you said.
0: Seriously congested.
1: But we have many inmates that are awaiting trial, and they are there. Tell us, what exactly is responsible for this congestion in your experience over the years?
0: Many things are responsible. You see, it's a correctional service is an agency within the Administration of Criminal Justice System. And when we talk of criminal justice system, start with the police, judiciary, and of course, the correctional centers. The three agencies must work in collaboration. where one falls short of expectation, there will be crisis. For instance, like, you need to see our court, our judiciary. You see the judges and magistrates using hand to write statements, comments or statements from the witnesses. Even statements from the lawyers who are representing offenders. When the offenders are making their statements, you see judges telling them, look, you have to slow down, you see I'm right. And you know, that will not even allow speedy trial. It will not allow for speedy trial. And you need to see that we have less judges managing the judicial system in our judiciary. We don't have enough judicial officers, judges and magistrates to man our courts. Hence, and when cases are brought, they have to be taken to all these various courts. And you know, when the CJ passes any case to them, they cannot reject it. They have to really add it to whatever they have. I can't be surprised that we have some judges having almost 1,000 cases on his or her desk to manage. And you know, if you want to give fair trial, you cannot rush your
1: process.
0: Your process. And hence, the delay is inevitable. But when they are properly, and you know, the judges too would worry that this case is staying longer than necessary. And at the same time, they must not dispose of cases just carelessly like that. Hence, this delay comes in. Apart from other issues coming emanating from the police prosecution system, and so all these are what is response for the congestion. But if the delay is there, that there are facilities to really keep them while the trial is ongoing, then there may not be serious problem of getting them back into the site. At the same time, like I said, we need more judges to manage our courts.
1: Okay, now I want to quickly move to another issue, part of your prayer. You said the U.S. government should introduce parole system,
0: right,
1: which has been provided for by the Administration of Criminal Justice Act, ADJA, 2015,
0: right,
1: in our Correctional Service Administration. Why are you making the call for parole?
0: Parole system is a way of ensuring that inmates of the correctional centers who are of good behavior does not necessarily mean that they have to stay the whole length of terms that were given to them by the court. If they are found to be of good behavior, like I said, the essence of keeping them there is to reform them. If they are discovered to have been reformed and they are fit to come back to society, the parole system will take care of that. And of course, when you talk of parole system, it's not that immediately from the correctional centers, they will just go to their homes. There is a place where they will be kept, meanwhile, before they are finally given permission to go home. While they have some certain degree of freedom, unlike while they are in the centers. And those who will be selected to go into that facility will be those who are found to be of good behavior while in the centers. And you see, determining who becomes of good behavior is not a thing that you do by instinct. It's not a thing that you do by emotion. There are experts, behavior experts, psychologists, clinical psychologists, and all the rest that will be there to really assess their performances while in the center before they determine that, yes, this one is of better behavior than he or she came in.
1: Right, so you apart from the parole system, because I'm looking at this is a complete system by itself that you are advocating, you also spoke about introducing what you refer to as halfway home into our criminal justice administration. Yes. At the state level. Could you explain that to me?
0: The halfway home is like when somebody is being released on parole.
1: Parole, yeah.
0: The first place he may be asked to go is the halfway home. It is while in the halfway home that he or she will have the opportunity of being visited by their relations and the rest. It's like they are in their home, but not as free as in their own private homes. The halfway home is like it is said, is halfway home to your home. So that's when they are there, they will be still be under investigation, they still be under monitoring to ensure that their behavior is fit to be fully released to the society. That's the essence of the halfway home.
1: Halfway.
0: I remember 2006 or thereabout, during the era of President Olusegun Obasanjo, he initiated the idea of having halfway home in this one in each of the six geopolitical zones of the country. But the idea went through the Federal Executive Council, but unfortunately today it has not materialized. That's one of the reasons why, you know, anything that has to do with correctional service is always not given a serious consideration. It's always not of deep interest to the government and even to the society at large.
1: Have you tried to find out what could be responsible for that?
0: It is lack of interest, lack of commitment to the policy. It is due to lack of will, political will to really execute it.
1: The last one around is your suggestion about establishment of BOSTAL institutions.
0: Right.
1: What are BOSTAL institutions?
0: BOSTAL institutions are institutions for young offenders, and it is being managed by Federal Correctional Service. BOSTAL institution is a place for young men, like I said. Those who are put there, you can't call them criminals. They are just like delinquents. They are there. And you know, we have this problem in our society now where you see children misbehaving. Children committing acts that if you are to be done by adults, it will be called a crime. But you know, children don't commit crimes. They only misbehave and then they are put in booster homes, booster institutions for protection and training purposes.
1: Yeah, we are still having the conversation around the state police, the correctional centers, and the rest. So, have you made any move to get this to the attention of your state government as it were?
0: Thank you so much for that question. I've proposed a bill to the House of Assembly that they should give this new law serious consideration in view of the fact that the federal prisons that we have is the prisons are congested. The places are congested. And you know, in a congested atmosphere, it's like we are breeding criminals. So hence, the opportunity of this law, which authorizes the states to have their correctional services, is a golden opportunity that we need to explore to the benefit of the society.
1: Mm-hmm.
0: Because when we are talking of correctional service, it is established to protect the society. Where it is not protecting society, it is failing its responsibility. And you know, the government spending on it, it amounts to a waste. So that's why it is essential for the states to really join hands with the federal government, establish the correctional centers, and then allow the present correctional centers to be decongested.
1: Okay, so I'm trying to think very thoroughly about this. So what happens to the federal prison service or federal correctional services if states are creating their own, if we have like 36 states correctional centers?
0: Yes. It may not even be only one correctional center in a state.
1: Okay.
0: For instance, like presently we have in Oyo State, we have only correctional centers in Ibadan and Oyo. What about places like Ogbomosho? What about places like Igbora? What about places like Okeogun Axis? There are no correctional centers there. Are crimes not being committed there? So they need to expand to allow easy access to the correctional facilities by offenders. Those who are supposed to be there, they need to be given adequate facilities to be managed in terms of reformation and of course safe custody there.
1: Okay, so you have this at the State House of Assembly.
0: Right.
1: Has it been submitted to the State House of Assembly?
0: It has been submitted, but has not been given any serious consideration. I'm still working on it, meeting with the officials of the Assembly to enable them think clearly about it and fine-tune the proposal that is put to them.
1: Why don't you want to take it through maybe a member of the House who will buy into this idea and possibly push it at the floor of the House?
0: That's an idea which I need to explore too. But I've had the opportunity of meeting with the clerk of the House, and I believe she's working on it to ensure it gets to appropriate committees that have responsibility over these kind of issues.
1: Okay, so because I was thinking that we could explore getting one of the members to probably even own these
0: the proposal.
1: Now I know that once we finalize our proposal about the state police, and then we have the state doing concurrence. After that, we get the president signing it, and then it becomes a law in the federation. This ancillary legislation will also be important. The states at different levels should look into this matter. So Oyo State is the one we are calling out right now, that Oyo State government should, as a forward-looking government, be looking at these issues.
0: As a pace-setter state.
1: Yeah.
0: It should look at it critically and then put into operation state police, and which you cannot do without having correctional services along with it.
1: So even if he's not listening, I want you to assume that the governor is listening to you.
0: I want to believe so.
1: All right, so and I want you to push it out to him. And then we'll also ensure that this gets to someone that can give it to him to listen. Now, speak to him about what you think he should do the moment we have the state police, or even before we have state police.
0: Like, it is very clear, the concurrent issue of correctional service has been on since 2023. Mm. State police is just coming on board, because which is being given a more serious attention. So, there is nothing the government can do now than to really ensure, to be proactive. When you have state police, because it is now very clear, with the situation of things, security challenges that we are now facing, state police is inevitable. Hence, when you have state police, there must be correctional service to go along with it. So, I want to appeal that our state governor should give it a serious consideration. Probably, the bill could come as a
1: executive bill.
0: And it come as a, if it takes it very as an important matter. So that's why I want to appeal to the state governor to give it a serious consideration. And you know, there are so many bad bills that go along with the creation of correctional services.
1: Let's talk about the benefits. I know you talked about a lot of them, but there are other benefits that I think we have not talked about. It will also open up jobs.
0: If you open up jobs, people will have to be recruited to work there. Apart from the major benefit of the congestion, when the correctional centers are decongested, it cannot be decongested where you don't have facilities to put the inmates to.
1: Yeah.
0: When they are where they will be properly classified, that is a major benefit, because those who will be there in properly reformed, they come back to society better than they went in there.
1: Yes.
0: They will be ready to contribute to the development. Apart from that, it's an opportunity to create jobs. Mm-hmm. And when it takes off, there are many other things that will be there, like the skill acquisition opportunity that will be there. It will be a way of really getting people empowered in terms of vocational knowledge. So there are so many benefits that go with it.
1: All right. What I hear you is that some states, in putting this together, for example, on your state, we'll be looking at issues around restorative justice. We'll be looking at vocational centers that will go with it in terms of vocational work go through. It will also help us to have some drug rehabilitation units to rehabilitate these offenders.
0: Yes.
1: There will be mental health programs that will be initiated for these ones.
0: Initiated for them.
1: And those who are in those fields will work there.
0: We'll work there. All those areas are opportunities for those who are experts in those areas to be absorbed and then be engaged positively.
1: Okay, so but there are some arguments around it which I want us to look at quickly before you go.
0: Okay.
1: The first is risk of political abuse. Just as people have said that governors may abuse the opportunity of state policing, so they said that could governors misuse state correctional facilities against political opponents, activists, journalists, labor leaders, and even whistleblowers?
0: That is the problem of our society. Like, any opportunity given to us, it is always abused. Most opportunities given to us are abused, and then that's why we are in this kind of dilemma. Prison particularly is open to human rights abuse, because somebody can just be pushed through the police to the court and then you find them dogged in the prison. And like right now, we have some people staying there on awaiting trial longer than you can even imagine.
1: Awaiting trial?
0: Awaiting trial. Hmm. It is rather unfortunate, and it's abuse of human rights of those affected individuals, which is not good. But no, that abuse cannot say we should not establish all these services. We need to have them, and we have human rights, National Human Rights Commission, and we have all our lawyers who can always take up cases in respect of those who have been so abused.
1: Yeah.
0: Then the case will be minimal. That's it.
1: So some, as you've gone to human rights, now some also have human rights concerns about establishing correctional centers at the state level. Nigeria already faced criticism regarding prison congestion and conditions. Now, they say weak oversight at the state level could produce an institution where torture will be part of their modus operandi. Maybe we'll eventually get to overcrowding, neglect, lack of funds to feed them, corruption, maybe even unlawful detention. When these police have a facility where they can just keep someone that they think they're angry with, and just go keep them there.
0: You see, the abuse is even imminent from the way the places are congested.
1: Even right now?
0: Right now. It's an abuse, it's an human right abuse. When people who are a room that is meant for about 10 people, you have 100 people there, and they have no choice than to be there.
1: Mm.
0: They have lost their right to defend such a situation. Even if they have a lawyer, there's nothing the lawyer can do. For instance, like the Correctional Services Act of 2019 has provision for officers in charge, superintendent of correctional centers, if the place is congested, they can deny admission for new inmates. Where will they go? Where will they go? For instance, like Oyo said, we have only two prisons. In Ibadan, we have only one. And when offenders are brought from the court, got there, the officer in charge of the center says, the place is congested. Where will they take me? And that the law does not allow them to be kept in police custody. And there's no other custody where they can be kept. It has to be prison. So the law is just there, but it's not allowed to function.
1: There is also the fear of huge financial costs. It requires secure infrastructure.
0: Yes.
1: It requires trained officers, medical services, psychologists, vocational instructors, intelligence system, perimeter security, transportation, feeding, utilities. And we are putting this burden on states that are probably even struggling to pay salaries.
0: It becomes part of the burden they have to really shoulder. It becomes part of the burden. And if they see it as an inevitable service that could be rendered, they have to do it. They can't run away from it. That is just my own simple understanding of it. Because what is worth doing at all must be done properly. But where the funds are not there, they have to source for funds to really get it done. In this country, funds are being wasted on so many issues that shouldn't have been that we shouldn't have even been experiencing. Funds are being wasted. And if funds are properly managed, all that we need to do will be done and without much problem.
1: All right. I'd like to close with few issues now as we close it. Some people also speak to security risks. Is that correctional centers increasingly house terrorists, kidnappers, organized crime figures, violent extremists, and not every state possesses the intelligence and technical capability to safely manage high-risk offenders.
0: We have to get people employed to do all this, to carry out these assignments. For instance, like one of the things that is always giving me this concern about the issue of banditry we've been experiencing since 2014.
1: Mm.
0: Where is the intelligence capability of our officers? If we cannot manage it till now, since 2014, 12 years away, to the extent that it is now even being experienced in the South, particularly in the Southwest. So it means we are not doing what we should do. We should engage the services of capable personnel
1: now
0: to do the job needs to be done.
1: Rather than asking only whether states should establish correctional centers, policymakers should also be asking the government these questions. Should correctional service become a concurrent executive matter? You said it's already concurrent.
0: It's already concurrent.
1: Which inmates belong to the federal custody and which are in state custody? We need to differentiate between that. And should the custody just be one? And then can offenders sentenced under federal law be transferred to a state facility?
0: It depends on official agreement by both federal and state government. If, like we are having congestion in the federal correctional centers now, if the states have their own correctional centers, nothing will prevent a sort of agreement that will make the inmates from the federal prison to be transferred to the state prison and vice versa. Because when the state creates their own, it's not unlikely that all federal cases, all cases from the federal high court will be one that will be going to the federal prisons. And which may not be enough for the facilities of the federal government, of the federal correctional services. So, but, you know, there will be a sort of negotiation between the two governments, the federal and the state government, on effective management of these offenders.
1: Okay. Now, in my final assessment here, the debate over state correctional centers should not be framed simply as an extension of state police, as I actually framed it when we started, but it should be framed around whether decentralization can improve justice without weakening accountability, professionalism, or human rights. Now, I want you to conclude in this way. If Nigeria proceeds down this path, success will depend less on who owns the correctional facilities and more on the quality of governance. So I'm looking at how can we ensure a quality service delivery from these correctional centers if and or when we get them, with people who have experience like you, who had managed federal prisons, be available to set this in motion.
0: That's why I'm so much interested in it. If state government today sets up, decide to really establish correctional service, and they need the experience of those of us who had worked there, we are available to really offer our experiences to really make sure that it is done in the way that it should be done. Nothing will prevent us from making our knowledge available for the government.
1: Okay, thank you. So let's turn around. So what's your final take, particularly to the government, on these correctional centers to be established by states?
0: State government should not delay action on the establishment of correctional services in the state in the interest of the state itself. For instance, like we all know, governors are the chief security officers of the states. Hence, issues that has to do with security matters should not be taken lightly. It should not be taken with levity. So that's why I want to appeal that this law, which puts correctional service on concurrent list and has empowered the state government to really establish correctional services in the state, should be put into motion so that we have a more secured society in the states.
1: Well, thank you very much for coming on the program, sir.
0: Thank you, sir.
1: Can Nigeria design a correctional system, as I stated earlier, that is simultaneously secure, humane, professionally managed, constitutionally accountable, and genuinely rehabilitative, regardless of whether it's administered by the federal or state governments? That's what we want. We want the state to establish a correctional system that is secure, that is humane, that is professionally managed, and is also accountable to the people.
0: To the people, right.
1: I'm sure that this hope will come to pass, and that you will see this your desire in our nation.
0: Amen.
1: In your lifetime.
0: Amen.
1: Thank you so much. I've been speaking with Controller of Correctional Service, retired, Raji Iskil Bola Yusuf, who had been speaking with me on this issue of state police and state correctional centers, and is advocating for these thorough decentralization in such a way that states will have its own correctional centers and or correctional service, if you may, in such a way that they will be able to do what the society requires of them. We thank you for listening to the program, and thank Alaji for coming on the program today. I've been speaking with Alaji Iskil Bola Yusuf, the Controller of Correctional Service, retired.
0: Alaji, thank you so much for coming on the program. Thank you so much for having me.
1: My name is Oluwaseun Omoakinla. 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

Made for each other. Amazing song. Johnny Dree coming through with our song titled The Best Part. I hope that you enjoy that. 3 minutes gone past five. And of course, you're listening to Splash 105.5 Ibadan. How has your Sunday been? I love

0: they can handle whatever situation that they may have found themselves in. And today we're going to be doing just that. There is a woman who is in a dilemma and she needs our help as family members on the show this evening. She's counting on us to help her out of the situation that she has found herself in. What are your thoughts about the issue that we have on the table this evening? I'm live on Facebook, Splash FM 105.5 Ibadan. 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The full story, I'm hoping, is right there. You can go through the issue for the day by yourself. But if you're conversant with our Facebook page, you would have seen the issue for the day already. What are your thoughts about the issue? And as we dissect the issue for the first segment on the show, like I do say, whatever it is that you may be going through, I want you to know that you are not alone. You have a family on Family Matters on Splash 105.5. And if you have anonymous confession, all you have to do is call in. I do not need your name. I don't need where you're calling from. All you have to do when you call in is to say you have anonymous confession. And whatever it is that you may be going through, help is readily available on the show. Time is not our friend. You have to summon courage. There is so much that people are going through, and we're try to maximize time to be able to proffer solutions to whatever it is that we have on the table on the show. And just thinking about the issue that we'll be checking out this evening, a Akambo question: who decides who is to come for Omugwo? Is it the new mother that decides that? Is it the husband? Is it the couple? Is it tradition? Is it culture in itself? I do not believe that there is somebody that does not know what Omugwo means, but in case you're listening and you do not know what Omugwo means, it is a traditional postpartum practice in Nigeria where a relative, usually the new mother's mother or the mother-in-law, moves in to care and nurse the new mother back to health for maybe a few weeks, few months, as the case may be. So back to the question that I said I have, who decides who is to come for Omugwo? Is a mother-in-law within her rights to insist that she will be the one to go to her son's house for Omugwo when their baby arrives, even though the son's wife does not trust her enough to care for her well enough? Does a mother-in-law have the right to say she does not want to see the daughter-in-law's mother throughout our stay for the Omugwo? What are your thoughts this evening? We're live on Facebook, Splash FM 105.5 Ibadan. Let's get right to the issue that we're checking out this evening and be able to provide a solution to this dilemma. This woman is saying, how do I convince my husband to let my mother come for Omugwo? She's saying that she is a 25-year-old lady married to a 38-year-old man. The man's parents never supported their marriage because they believe that she is from a poor family and only married her husband, who is 13 years older than she, because of their family's wealth. Her husband always reassures her of how much he loves her, so she says that she never have to worry about that. However, it has been a year since their wedding and she's currently 9 months pregnant. She's due to give birth any moment from now. Her husband's mother insists that she's the one that will come for Omugwo and does not want to see her own mother anywhere near her during her stay. Her mother-in-law has never hidden how she thinks she's not good enough for her son. Now she's questioning, how can she entrust her care to such a person? She's saying that she has been pleading with her husband for months to please let her own mother come for the first 1 month, then his mother can come after. But the husband also insists that his mother is capable of taking care of she and the child and would never harm them. The husband said that he does not want to offend his family any further. Now she's saying that the man's mother has started telling some of their family members that she's trying to deprive her of her right and keep her away from her grandchild. She's questioning, is she wrong for wanting the comfort of her mother's care and the peace of mind it will come with for the first few weeks of the first child birth of she? And she's saying that how can she convince her husband to rather have her own mother for Omugwo without causing more problems with the family? We should please advise her. And that's the issue on the table this evening. What are your thoughts? Have you found yourself in a similar situation where the person that is supposed to come for Mugo, the person that's supposed to come look after the new mother and look after the new baby, is being dragged, maybe within the family, maybe within the husband and the wife? How did you go about it? How did you navigate it? What would you say is the best way forward for this couple, for this woman that has come to the fore this evening? I check in sorry, so ni shoki. Nipa ni lede ti wan ti wa te ba fe lede ti wan ti wa lati da se to lori ni role yi arabirin yi to ni pe ka bo n yero wo lori eto o ni ba won lo se fe se to ma se le a ri pe oko n gba ya o n laye lati 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And that's the issue for the day. What are your thoughts? The studio lines are open 0706-949-3000, 0706-949-3000, or you call 0809-155-1055. What are your thoughts about the issue for the day? Hello, good evening.
1: Yeah, good evening, my uncle. This evening, happy Sunday and happy new week.
0: Happy new week, my brother. Welcome.
1: Yeah, I'll stick to the rules of the game by not mentioning my name, but I want to weigh in on this topical issue. Sensitive though, but we must speak truth to the eye. You have brought a very, very delicate matter here this evening. But no matter how delicate it is, if you permit me 2-3 minutes to weigh in on this, I'll be glad.
0: Please go ahead.
1: Now, we know that from time immemorial, tradition has it that Omugo is seated at the firm root of the mother-in-law. And mother-in-law here is the mother-in-law to the wife. All right,
0: my brother, when you say tradition, which tradition are you talking about? The Yoruba culture?
1: I'm talking about now I'm a Yoruba man,
0: and so I'm let's expatiate that.
1: Omugo, fine. Omugo in its real concept, because I also study linguistics and some language. So, Omugo in itself sits at the heartbeat of the Igbo tradition,
0: yes.
1: And Yes. So the corroboration of that practice mm-hmm. stems from the Igbo culture,
0: mm-hmm.
1: which everybody now more or less encodes.
0: At least,
1: let me say, the Yoruba culture now adapted mm-hmm. as a norm. So it's more or less like a borrowed tradition. So let me stand on that existing borrowed tradition, that what I even grew up, I am way over 40 going into my 50s. So you should know that I have a very right grip of what I'm saying. And I have 3 children right now. So okay. And I've also faced that, I won't call it dilemma, but I've faced that process before. Okay, so here is it. Tradition holds it that the mother to the man comes to take care of the baby.
0: Mm-hmm.
1: Now, tradition is gradually being eroded, and that is where I'm going to move that paradigm needle to the right. We're coming from the left of the culture, now we are moving to reality. So this is like moving from idealism to realism.
0: Mm-hmm.
1: Now, right now, what is obtainable, especially from the feminine gender, apologies to them, is that some even wish that their mother-in-law dies before they get married, so that they will have very lasting relationship with their husband without interference. Okay? And that is the jet age that we are already grooming, or we are already in, where the wife in the house do not want anything to do with the mother-in-law because of maybe existing fracas, incoming fracas, or emergency fracas between them. But in the case of this lady, I first of all went into culture, tradition, and what is obtainable now.
0: Mm-hmm.
1: For the mother-in-law to say it to her face that she doesn't like her, one, say it to her face, and she has started reporting to other family members of ours that the wife is already creating a rancor where she won't be able to come and behold the grandchild. And for the fact that there is already a tussle in the man's family, it shows critical well that the wife is already running and appealing for her dear life. Because someone who is even saying it to her face, me o fair, me o like,
0: mm-hmm.
1: then why is she now too persistent in coming to be the one
0: to
1: nurse the baby?
0: Mm-hmm.
1: Do you understand? Already, o ti fi eru, eru bojo, o ti fi si okan, arabirin, ipe, bo fe bo ko. It's just like she said, by fire, by thunder, because they come from a very, very less privileged family. They are not as rich as them. Then she has the power to dominate, even warning the girl not to ever invite her own mother to come and do the babysitting.
0: Mm-hmm.
1: My frantic advice and appeal to the man of that house, you see, Omugo now should be a joint agreement between husband and wife, without the man always going back to say tradition. I can tell you for fact, not because my parents were living almost in the same town that I live, that is why I didn't really have my mother come nurse my own grandchildren. For all my children, it was my mother-in-law that came, that stayed outside my own town. So I agreed to it. So there was no issue. My mother just came in for a visit, as at the time she could come, and all of that. So my passionate appeal, and this appeal goes straight to the man, the husband, that as it is already established that his mother does not like the wife, and the wife is already begging him that he should allow his own mother. He's not saying that the mother-in-law should not come, but at least for the first 1-2 months, our own biological mother should come and nurse the baby. He should just consent. At least if he claimed naturally that he loved her as he has acclaimed, as he has professed, then he should allow the girl to have the mother come. You go and settle your mother, appeal to her, give whatever quack excuse you want to give to your own mother to say, okay, in the next 2 months you will come and sit down, we want to do this, we want to do that. That is my own candidate, right? Because ile to ba ma toro ati ipinleshe lati ma mo.
0: Absolutely.
1: If this is their first child and they're already stemming this kind of back and forth, what will happen if God said they are going to give birth to 2, 3, 4 children? Then this narrative will continue to resurface and resurface. I hinge this squarely on the man's maturity, emotional intelligence, and the adaptability level.
0: My brother, you've spent 6 minutes. Yes.
1: Thank you very much, my uncle. I just felt that I should just weigh in on this and give my own perspective without choosing side. I'm appealing to the man, and at the same time, if the appeal does not go down well with the man, well, I will only allow the woman to just believe in her faith, pray along,
0: and
1: make sure that thank you very much for allowing me. Enjoy the rest of your evening.
0: And you too. Thank you so much. Appreciate that. 0706-949-3000. I love my family members and the in-depth knowledge that they have about various issues that we treat in the family. And I love the fact that the first caller touched on tradition and cultural practices. Because when it comes to the Yoruba culture, some will argue that the husband's mother is the one who takes up the duty of caring for the new mother and baby, what we call omugwo, while the Igbos will argue that it is the new mother's mother who goes to care for her because she cared for the daughter herself in her life before she grew up. But at the same time, shifting to the realism parts that he touched on, how a lot of this tradition, cultural practices are now being subjected to the reality of the couples in itself. Some would say that, okay, you know what, let both mothers be there. Some would say, oh, no, it's a sister. Some would say, no, it's the aunt. Some would say, no, it's a colleague. I even have a colleague, actually. It reminds me of the conversation that we're having a couple of weeks back. And she was saying that when she gave birth, she preferred for a dad to come cater for her when she gave birth. I'm just saying about how the reality is shifting and reshaping itself. But then I will still go back to the question, who decides what comes for omugwo and who should really come for omugwo? And checking the dynamic that we're checking out this evening, what would you say is the next best step for this woman in question? What are your thoughts this evening? Hello, good evening.
2: Hello, good evening, madam.
0: Good evening, sir. What's your name and where are you calling from?
2: Yeah, you said it's you. All our name for them.
0: I didn't say that, I didn't say that. I said if you have anonymous confession. So my name is Omajuwa. What's your name?
2: Yeah.
0: Let us say our names.
2: Sunday is my name. Thank you.
0: Where are you calling from, Sunday?
2: I'm calling from Ibadan, but I'm from the Delta.
0: Welcome.
2: Yeah. It's an issue that everybody is aware of. The mother-in-law, that is the mother of the husband, is the one who's supposed to come from Umuga. If you go around this, you go around Delta, they will tell you what I'm telling you.
0: Delta is south-south.
2: But there can be arrangement between the husband and the wife. Decide who will come. But normally, traditionally, is the mother of the husband who's supposed to come for Omugwo. Thank you. Ask anybody. Thank you, ma'am.
0: Thank you, sir. Okay. He's saying that it's a mother-in-law that should come for the omugwo. As much as we're saying who shouldn't, after saying that, let's also look at the critical dilemma that this woman is in. She's talking about a woman that has never kept it a secret that she doesn't like her. She's not good enough for her son. And now that same woman is offering to come cater for her when she gives birth. Let's examine that as well and also talk about the way forward for this woman this evening. What are your thoughts? What angle would you say that you can actually see the issue that we're checking out this evening from? I'm live on Facebook, Splash FM 105.5 Ibadan. On the full story is also right there. What are your thoughts? Hello, good evening. Are you there?
3: Yeah. Hello, good evening.
0: Good evening.
3: Yes, this is Korede.
0: Welcome, my brother. Happy Sunday.
3: Same to you. Thank you. Well, I really appreciate the first caller for his in-depth elucidation on what we are actually talking about. But me, I want to say that Omugwo has been, I want to tilt to the to his realism and theory.
0: Mm-hmm.
3: I want to say that Omugwo has been a function of the well-being of the mother, of the new mother and the baby.
0: Mm-hmm.
3: So how they come about it is, it's a function of who is ready, who is available, proximity, and a lot of factors. For me, I don't have a mother. My wife doesn't have, so we actually revert to the available mother. You know what I'm trying to say? You know what I mean?
0: Somebody that's available to cater.
3: To cater. So that is the function. Function of Omugwo has been that. It's not a competition. It's not. And at the end of the day, is the a child brings joy to the family. So everybody has a right to come and hold and behold the grandchild. That for me, that's the reality.
0: Mm-hmm.
3: And in this case now, let's look at this arrogant pomposity that has actually bedeviled the mother of the husband. What is the function of a good marriage? Is it about status? A lot of status marriage are failing nowadays.
0: Hmm.
3: Is it not about love? Is it not about trust? It's not about a daughter-in-law that is able to give your child peace of mind. So what's he talking about? Then another thing is that what is the logic? If you have a function, if you have a functional work, you are productive, why are you fighting to come and sit down for 1 month, you that claims you are rich? For 1 month, and your precious time you want to be taken care of. I think here now, logically, I think the mother of this poor mother that doesn't more or less have anything doing, I'm sorry to be sarcastic here now, should have the time to come and take care of this baby. But as the case is now, I will, for the sake of peace, this lady, you are not apologetic to anybody for marrying somebody who loves you. You have to stand your ground. You have to raise your head high when she comes. As long as you don't disrespect her, there should be, I won't say boundaries, just show her that here love is what reigns. And if you are coming, mommy, you are not coming with your arrogant pomposity. You have to come and see to the well-being of myself and my daughter. It's not by fighting, but by your attitude, by showing respect, doing the needful. Doing what your own part as the wife of the family, taking care of her also, we should be mutual as she takes care of you.
0: Mm-hmm.
3: And at the end of the day, if she pass her things and go, your mother has a right to come and behold and take care of her own grandchild.
0: Mm-hmm.
3: That's for the sake of peace, let her come, but raise your head high.
0: All right.
3: No apologies, no inferiority complex here.
0: All right.
3: Yeah. We have the home. So that's how I see it. Thank you very much.
0: Thank you so much, Korede. I'm so sure that she heard that as well. Korede is saying that, yes, the mother-in-law should come, but she should not bow down. Like, she should hold her head high when the woman comes. And, she said that the mother-in-law has started telling family members that she wants to deprive her of her rights. And a combo question: is Omugwo actually a right or a privilege given by the parent of the newborn to a person of choice, just like Korede kind of insinuated while he was speaking? I know that some might argue that Omugwo is a right, but don't let us forget that Omugwo is primarily to cater for a woman and the newborn, a woman who has gone through labor, bleeding, childbirth, possible stitches, hormonal changes, sleep deprivation, breastfeeding. At the center of Omugwo, just like I love that Korede touched on it, is the woman in itself. Shouldn't the comfort and the choice of such a woman who is to be cared for alongside the newborn actually be prioritized in itself? And we've talked about tradition, we've talked about culture. Which should supersede, the culture, the tradition, or the woman's choice, and whichever it is that you choose, what would you say justifies it in itself? Because if we're saying that Omugwo is primarily for the recovery of a woman who has just gone through childbirth, should she or should she not have a say in who provides the care for her? And I know that in this dynamic that we're checking out this evening, one of the reasons why the husband is reluctant when it comes to the consent that she has is that there's already an existing family tension. So he's trying to play safe. He's trying not to have another family tension actually arise. I understand that part. But at the same time, we're talking about something as delicate as catering for somebody that just gave birth. And when Korede was speaking about boundaries, I am one of the advocates of boundaries in whatever dynamic that you find yourself in. But at the same time, how much boundary can somebody who is fragile, who probably can do little to nothing by herself, how much boundary can she have in order to ensure that she's really catered for as much as she would want? She's not neglected in whatever form or shape at that delicate point of her life. What are your thoughts? 0706-949-3000 or you call 0809-155-1055. Let's go on this commercial break. When we come back, we'll take more calls and of course the conversation continues.
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Weeksy. Weeksy turning to month. 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

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Shoti.

0: 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I am Ibokun Oluwa Olagunje, but you can call me Oma Jua. In case you just tuned in, the issue that we're checking out this evening is right on Facebook at Splash FM 105.5 Ibadan. You can go through the story by yourself in case you'd like to have an idea. We're checking out the issue of this woman who is questioning how she can convince her husband to let her own mother come for Mugo. Hello, good evening.
1: Good afternoon.
0: Good evening. What's your name and where are you calling from?
1: Dayo. I'm calling from Makala Express.
0: Welcome, Dayo.
1: Yeah. Everything to the hand of the man. Now, I'm going to use myself as an example. I gave birth to my daughter last year. And my mother-in-law doesn't stay in Ibadan, so she has to travel in my mother's hospital. Hello, are you there?
0: Yes, I can hear you.
1: Okay, so when she came in, I told my mom as she was coming in. My mom was staying very close, she stays very close to my place, so she had to just sit back at home. So after the meeting, when my mother-in-law left, before she came around, and after she left again, my mother-in-law came around again for one more week. During those periods when my mother-in-law came around, my mom goes home, stays at home, then my mother-in-law takes charge. So there's no rift or probably, I want to do, you know, these mothers are different with the take care of newborn kids. The mother-in-law's way of taking care of newborn kids, my mother's way of taking care of newborn kids. So I feel in this particular scenario, especially since the husband himself knows that his mother doesn't like his wife, and it is obvious. I feel he married her, despite the fact that he didn't like her. They went about it, and they had no option than to dance to his tune. So this time around, the wife cannot escape the mother-in-law coming, and just to allow peace reign, she should speak to her husband, even if it is just that the mother-in-law. We've had mother-in-laws that come for just 2 weeks for Omugo. People won't come for just 1 week. Let's say the mother-in-law.
0: So you're saying some form of rotational schedule?
1: Thank you. And then I think before the naming ceremony, obviously everybody will come around, including our mother and the mother-in-law. They will both come around. During that period, the mom can still be in charge a little bit. The husband should make the mother-in-law realize something. This lady is already part of his family, it's part of his life. And that's one thing I made my mom realize, that this time around, it is now me and my wife. I'm starting a new family. So there is a level to which you can actually come in into the family, because you have your own family. Go and meet your husband. I don't know if you understand my point. You have your own husband. However it is you choose to do your own with your husband, it's your choice. But me now, this is my own new family. This is how I want it. If it is that the mother-in-law, the husband's mother will come in, maybe the first 2 weeks, just the first 2 weeks, and then the mother should go back. And then within that first 2 weeks, she also tell his mom, see, you are coming to take care of not just the baby, because I feel that is one of the reasons why the mother is insisting that one more woman is so crazy, and she needs him to take care. You're not coming in just to take care of the baby, you are coming in to even take care of my wife. Despite you have to put your differences aside. I know you don't like her, and there's nothing I can do about that. But pending the time that you be here, don't focus on just the baby alone. You must focus on her also. Whether you like her or not, you should put her on that condition for coming.
0: I got that.
1: And under any condition, first 2 weeks where you will be coming, if you maltreat my wife under any condition, you are going back home to your husband's house. I don't need to get my point, because you would have even given her something.
0: Yeah.
1: No matter what they might have said, that the mother does not like wife and everything. The mother was present on the day of their wedding, despite not liking the wife. The mother will give them prayers, despite not liking the wife. The mother will still do her mother during the wedding, despite not liking the wife. So there's a way he went about that. So this time around, you should also use his maturity and that same way he went about it during their wedding. You should also use it this situation.
0: Right.
1: Mother, see, he should also speak to his wife too. See, it's just 2 weeks. Everyone will not fall within the first 2 weeks. You will not die. Nothing will be wrong with you. And I've also spoken to my mother that she should treat you with respect.
0: I got that.
1: At least for the first 2 weeks.
0: I got that.
1: I think that is best way so that he won't have to offend his own family further. And after the first two, then the wife's mother can come in and say, however long she.
0: I got your point because of time. Thank you so much. Thank you, my brother. 0706-949-3000. What are your thoughts? He's talking about a rotational shadow for the two of them. Do you agree? Do you think that I can actually work? Adebiyi Dowu on Facebook says, choosing chaos over peace will cost you more than you bargained for in the name of love. When you marry, your marriage extends to your in-laws. Securing your lover alone is no bargain. You have devalued yourself and your family in the process. There is no way that value... I think you mean there's no way that value can be restored unless you leave that marriage. Now, the real issue is not Omugwo. It is about the hatred that you have built towards your mother-in-law in retaliation as well. How long can you last in this fierce battle? Thank you so much for that. Tidiolu J. Daniel on Facebook says, this is deep. The first best option is to make sure both families are aligned before you marry, but that is in the past now. The second problem is your husband is letting third party interfere in your marriage. Yes, in-laws are third parties. He's putting his family's interests over the interests of your home. So your next best option will be hard, but you choose... Okay, but you chose to marry them, so give his mom what he wants. Well, let her come and take care of the baby, get used to her comfort, and focus on pleasing her when she comes. She's now your mom, too. Then Mladi John says, be peaceable with him. Just keep calming him down. And he also says, talk to him. He's not God. And then Yinka Adiremi Akombi says, when you lose the home in the name of Omugwo, the same mother you are pressing over to come and stay will be the first to pick up a fight with you if you go back to your papa house. Keep pressing for useless thing, he said. Then Olayinka Raji Unwanago did not agree with him on Facebook. What are your thoughts? Hello, good evening.
2: Hello, good evening.
0: Good evening, sir. What's your name and where are you calling from?
2: Oluwaso is my name, calling you from Akpata.
0: Welcome, my brother.
2: My question is it the lady that is hating the mother-in-law or the mother-in-law hating the lady?
0: The mother-in-law has never liked her because according to her, she's from a poor background and they believe that she married the husband that is 13 years older than her because they are wealthy.
2: So now, to my own view, I want to look it this way. Tradition apart, put all this apart. Now let us look at spiritual aspects. Someone that hates our daughter-in-law, the person now trying to come to the family in the name of taking care of the newborn baby. My question is she coming because of the love she has for her own son? Who is the lover of the lady, or the love she has for the new baby coming? Or she has another intention, venture to harm the woman.
0: Do you think that a grandma can harm her own grandchild?
2: Very possible.
0: Okay.
2: The woman can come, the mother-in-law can come, can take care of the baby and the mother, and nothing will happen. But the question is, how sure are we that this woman has not harmed either the baby or the mother or both of them spiritually? I think this woman, the lady, now needs to find means of convincing her husband. Never not to allow the woman to come at all. If truly her husband loves her, she will definitely convince her. Do you understand, ma?
0: Okay.
2: So now, the woman should not come at all. To me, I'm looking at the spiritual aspect of it. I'm putting tradition or custom apart.
0: I got that.
2: So the woman should not come.
0: Okay.
2: So she should use short period, this first baby, to study the woman spiritually. Otherwise, so people that come from a polygamous family will understand what I'm saying very well. Thank you, ma'am.
0: Thank you so much. I do understand what you're saying, and there's a sprinkle of tradition on what you're saying as well. But I'll still go back to the question that I asked. Even though the woman does not like this woman, can she really harm her own grandchild? Because it's not a case where we say, oh, he doesn't like the son anymore because the son, you know, disobeyed. She still appears to love the son. So can she harm the grandchild in this dynamic? But at the same time, the statement by the mother-in-law that she does not want to see this woman's mother anywhere near her during her stay, does that even mean that this woman's mother cannot visit? Is it? And that will lead me to one of the things that the last caller touched on. Is it really about being willing to care for this woman after birth, or about control, about family tension, about possible plans to teach her a lesson? Even though I might not stretch it to the extent that my last caller stretched it to, that she may want to harm the baby, but then the possibility of trying to teach her a lesson, and that statement in itself, does it not kind of play into what this woman said about her worry about entrusting her care into the hands of this woman who has once called her not good enough for her son? Because if it's really about helping, about caring for this woman that will give birth and that will be at a very delicate state, why say you don't want our own mother anywhere around you when you come? Where would that come from if it's really about care? Because even if the mother-in-law has said over and over again how she feels that she's not good enough for her son, and the man, when the man was going to agree with his own mother, one of the arguments that he made was that his mother catered for him. So his mother is capable of catering for she and the child that they will give birth to. Is this man being naive or ignorant? Can love and care still exist, even peace sometimes, where trust is missing, like this woman is saying? Or do you agree with the last caller that there's a possibility of this woman having the ill intention of possibly harming the baby? What are your thoughts? 0809-155-1055, or you call 0706-949-3000. Hello, good evening.
3: Hello, good evening, ma'am.
0: Good evening, sir. What's your name and where are you calling from?
3: I'm Brother Ademola Oyeko.
0: Welcome, Demola. 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
3: From Elebu area.
0: Welcome.
3: Both the mothers have the right to come. That according to the culture of Yoruba, one thing is that the parents of the husband are knelt and prostrated before they could get the woman as their wife.
0: Mm-hmm.
3: The person that has the ultimate right to be there is the mother of the husband. But according to what is happening now, the woman is filled with prejudices that she might be harmed through the mother of the husband. That is what is happening. Yet one thing is that if such a thing happens, the baby is delivered, both the wife and the husband will have it in their mind that it is my mother will come. That but the person that had the ultimate right is the mother of the husband. But Yoruba says, Urulana, anything to hear, ya ya woba timbo. 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
0: 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I'm so sure that she heard that. I mean, the husband was saying that he does not want to offend the family further. How can he balance loyalty and respect to parent and also the responsibility to his wife? I think that's the core or one of the cores of our conversation this evening. And I can't but go back again and think, this enmity that this wife is talking about, how did he get this deep? Where did he start from? Could it really be about what this woman talked about? Because from all she said, I could only pinpoint two things that she said they didn't like about her. The fact that she's from a poor background, the age gap between she and her husband. She's saying that she's 25, the husband is 38, and she said that these are the reasons that the in-laws do not like her. And even though she insinuated that her husband did not care about this, was this enough to still overlook this and marry this man? Do you think that knowing that the family members did not like her, the mother did not like her, she shouldn't have gone into the marriage in itself? Or do you think that there could be more to it that she's not saying when it comes to what could make this hatred that she's talking about be this deep in itself? Can a family just not like a woman that their son has chosen to marry because she's poor and she's 13 years younger? Or could there be more that this woman didn't just mention, you know, while she was speaking in itself? What are your thoughts this evening? I'm live on Facebook, Splash FM 105.5 Ibadan. Omolara Iyakom, thank you so much for joining me. Akintola Rashidat says, I think the new mother should have someone she can order around. I mean, someone she can be very free with, like the mother. She can send her mother anywhere she likes. The mother-in-law will also be hard to send on errand. My advice to her, if her husband doesn't agree, maybe she should have one of her siblings around in case she needs someone she wants to run errands, most especially if she did see us. Thank you so much for that. Hello, good evening.
4: Yeah, good evening.
0: Good evening.
4: This is Adewale. Yeah, this is Adewale calling. I'm calling
0: from Abuja. Welcome, Mr. Adewale. We have just 30 seconds, my brother.
4: Oh, okay. Now, she needs just an advice, persuasion and conviction. She needs to persuade the man. With empathy, let him understand, put him in her own shoes. That's the first point. And then she needs to know that as far as money is concerned, the family, the wealth of the woman is in the woman's head, and she will forever be inadequate for her. If you are working to rich people and no poor people, you know that there is class between the two, and it can never leave the woman's head. So that's just one of my best.
0: Thank you so much. Just Lonemi Deborah in Yolu on Facebook says, I just pray her husband listens to her, but as for me, I don't trust her mother-in-law, please. She might go spiritual and harm her and the baby. I'm talking from experience, I beg. Your mother-in-law has told you and showed you what she is. Please, if your husband does not agree, I beg, go on your knees and talk to God, my sister. God will deliver you. Amen. Ezekiel Wulezi, you ladies keep on making the same mistake. How can you settle with a man whose family dislikes you? I beg. Both of them can come, Jerry. Okay, thank you so much. I have to start packing my bags. The phone lines are still buzzing. I can't take any more calls. My time is far spent. I will say that, like we've said or insinuated on the show this evening, compromise has to be made. She knew what she was getting herself into by marrying into a family that did not want her in the first place. And she talked about, one of the things that I like is how she talked about how she has been trusting her husband and its words above all else in the family. And she has to also do that in this case. There's nothing bad in her expressing her concern for her being well taken care of by the mother-in-law, which is the husband's argument that that would not be a concern, that the mother took care of him, so she would take care of her very well. So if the husband does not budge and still insists that it's his mother that will come, the mother comes for the omugwo and she's not being cared for properly, or she's made to feel uncomfortable or neglected, she has to document evidences. Yes, document evidences and speak to your husband. And it seems like this man is a true protector, and he might just see, you know, reasons with that as well. But at the same time, at the end of the day, there's nothing like a mother-in-law saying that, oh, your mother cannot visit, your mother cannot come. No, she has to talk to her husband about that. Because at the end of the day, like we've established on this show, at the center of a mugwo in itself is to make sure that the new mother and the new baby are catered for. The show returns next Sunday by 5 p.m. Thank you so much for your contributions this evening. I do appreciate, and I'm so sure the women appreciate as well. A big thank you to my producer, Michael Olatunbosun, and to AZ. If you have an issue you would like to bring on the show, you can reach out on WhatsApp only 0811-334-8889. 0811-334-8889. I am Ibokun Olua or Lagunjo, but you can call me Oma Joa. I wish you a wonderful evening.
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A very good evening to you. 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I am Ebukunluwa Olagunju. First, the news headlines. Federal government denies spending 8 trillion naira outside budget, says IMF report was misrepresented. Army Chief says rescue operation for abductees in Oyo State is ongoing. Millions mourn Khamenei. Trump hint at Netanyahu meeting. Goalkeeper Simon says Spain must be weary of Ronaldo. Now, the news in details. The European Union, EU, has awarded 89 fully funded Erasmus Mundus joint master's scholarships to Nigerian students for the 2026 academic cycle, reaffirming Nigeria's position as Africa's leading beneficiary of the prestigious international scholarship program. The announcement was made by the EU ambassador to Nigeria and ECOWAS, Gauthier Mio, during the 2026 Erasmus Mundus pre-departure orientation held in Abuja for scholarship recipients preparing to commence postgraduate studies across Europe, in a statement on Sunday. According to Mio, 163 Nigerian students were admitted into Erasmus Mundus master's programs this year, with 89 securing the highly competitive, fully funded scholarships, placing Nigeria once again at the top in Africa and among the world's five leading countries for admissions into the program. It noted that the 2026 scholarship awards represent an increase from the 81 Nigerian recipient in 2025, adding that the program is approaching the milestone of 1,000 Nigerian scholarship beneficiaries since the country joined the initiative in 2014.

0: report wrongly suggested that about 2% of Nigeria's gross domestic product, GDP, was expended outside the approved budget. This was contained in a statement issued on Sunday by the Minister of Finance and Coordinating Minister of Economy, Taiwo Oyedele. The report comes after IMF disclosed that Nigeria left public spending equivalent to about 2% of the GDP unreported in recent official budget, obscuring the country's true financing needs and making the fiscal deficit appear smaller than it actually was. Reacting opposition figures, including former Vice President Atiku Abubakar and the NDP's presidential candidate Peter Obi, accused President Bola Tinubu's administration of entrenched corruption and called for probe. Oyedele said the federal government does not operate a shadow budget or spend public funds outside the constitutional and statutory framework. The federal government has condemned the killing of two Nigerian nationals in South Africa, calling on the South African authorities to urgently investigate the incident and ensure those responsible are brought to justice. The government also expressed concern over what it described as a growing pattern of attacks on Nigerians and other foreigners in South Africa, warning that continued violence could strain bilateral relations. In a statement issued on Sunday by the spokesperson for the Ministry of Foreign Affairs, Kemi Ebienfa, the victims are identified as Emeka Charles Iroigbo and Musa Joe, popularly known as Big Joe. According to the ministry, Iroigbo was allegedly killed by officers of the Metro Police on June 28, 2026 in Pretoria during what he described as a gruesome interrogation. Human rights lawyer and senior advocate of Nigeria, Femi Falana, has declared that the federal government is under a legal obligation, not an act of charity, to provide cash transfers, grants, and other social protection interventions to poor and vulnerable Nigerians under the National Social Investment Program Agency Establishment Act 2023. Falana, who is the chairman of the Alliance on Surviving COVID-19 and Beyond, warned that the federal government could face legal action if it fails to fund poverty reduction programs in the 2026 fiscal year as required by law. In a statement issued on Sunday, a senior lawyer said recent public discussions on poverty alleviation, sparked by comments made by Nigeria's First Lady Oluremi Tinubu, should focus on the government's statutory responsibility to tackle poverty rather than individual effort alone. According to Falana, the law establishing the National Social Investment Program Agency makes it mandatory for the federal government to implement programs aimed at reducing poverty and unemployment across the country. The federal government has commenced the distribution of medical equipment, ambulances, essential drugs, and other healthcare supplies valued at 10 billion naira to improve healthcare delivery in Bauchi State. The distribution, which took place at the Abubakar Tafawa Balewa University Teaching Hospital at both Bauchi, was flagged up by the Coordinating Minister of Health and Social Welfare, Professor Muhammad Ali Pate, in the presence of officials of the Bauchi State Government and other stakeholders. Addressing the gathering, Pate said the initiative is part of the federal government's drive to strengthen primary health care services across the country under the administration of President Bola Tinubu. Explained that similar interventions have been implemented in 35 states, covering investment in health infrastructure, medical equipment, essential medicines, workforce development, and emergency medical services. According to the minister, government-supported health programs are now providing healthcare services to more than 45 million Nigerians every quarter.
1: What we are doing here in Bauchi is one of what we have done in 36

0: States of the country, where we have contributed by the efforts of the federal government in collaboration with states, efforts to improve primary health care, to invest in infrastructure, equip them, provide commodities, build human resources, provide ambulances so that our people will get services. Under leadership of President Bola Ahmed Tinubu, more than 45 million Nigerians are getting services all over this country every quarter, 45 million visits.
1: He added that more than 100 primary health care centers across the state have either been renovated or upgraded through the partnership between the federal government and the Bauchi State government. The Chief of Army Staff, Lieutenant General Waheed Shaibo, says troops are making significant progress towards the rescue of 39 pupils and 7 teachers abducted in Oyo State. Shaibo disclosed this during an interactive session with media executives on Saturday in Port Harcourt, Rivers State, as part of activities marking the 2026 Nigerian Army Day celebration. The victims abducted on May 15th from 3 schools in Oriri local government area of Oyo State. He expressed confidence that the operation would lead to the safe rescue of the victims and their reunion with their families. Shaibu said the Nigerian Army remained actively engaged in various operations across the country's 6 geopolitical zones to address evolving security challenges. The Inspector General of Police, IGP Tunji Diso, has met with Osun State Governor Ademola Adeleke and other critical stakeholders in Oshogbo as part of efforts to curb rising political violence ahead of the state governorship election scheduled for August 15, 2026. The meeting held at the government house in Oshogbo comes amid concerns over escalating political tensions in the state ahead of the off-cycle poll. The IGP was accompanied by the Assistant Inspector General of Police in charge of Zone 7 AIG Fashuba Olabode, alongside other senior officials of the Nigeria Police Force. As part of his visit, DC is also expected to meet with officers and personnel of the Osun State Police Command, as well as traditional rulers, to strengthen collaboration towards ensuring a peaceful, free, and credible election. Addressing stakeholders, the Inspector General of Police urged residents to reject political violence and warned that the police would deal decisively with anyone found disrupting public peace before, during, and after the election.
2: I've heard that we are not happy and some people are not happy with the Commissioner of Police for this reason and that reason. He too has briefed me. He briefed me that some suspect is looking for hibernating in the government house. I looked at that. If that is true, when will suspect be in government house? But I've told him, as the police officer in charge, he has a way of going about all this.
1: In his remarks, Governor Adeleke called on the police to remain professional and politically neutral throughout the electoral process. You're listening to the 6 p.m. news on Splash 105.5 FM. Turning to the foreseen now, severe weather has disrupted celebrations of the United States 250th anniversary of independence, including Washington, D.C., where a thunderstorm delayed a speech from President Donald Trump by almost 2 hours. Trump, addressing a crowd of thousands after Saturday's delay, described the milestone as one of the most joyous and glorious in the nation's history. He paid tribute to veterans, including several who served in the Second World War, and celebrated U.S. military prowess, claiming that the U.S. had wiped out Iran's military. The president used the occasion to press his case for the Save America Act, which would require ID and proof of citizenship to vote, and renewed his attacks on the progressive wing of the Democratic Party, which he has repeatedly described as communist and compared to a cancer. Millions of people have attended the funeral prayers for Iran's late supreme leader, Ali Khamenei, and the four members of his family killed in a U.S.-Israeli airstrike on his compound on February 28th. U.S. President Donald Trump says neither side will shoot the order during the funeral proceedings, and talks with Iran will conclude and continue after the ceremonies. Israeli forces continue attacks on Lebanon and Gaza, killing at least one person in southern Lebanon and two Palestinians in Gaza City and Jabalia refugee camp. President Erdogan accuses Israel of undermining the recent memorandum of understanding between the U.S. and Iran, adding that Turkey stands ready to support any effort to achieve peace in the region. And finally, the sport news for this evening. Spain goalkeeper Unai Simon has disclosed that Cristiano Ronaldo remains one of football's most dangerous penalty box finishers ahead of the FIFA World Cup 2026 round of 16 match in Dallas. Simon warned his team that Ronaldo still retains his lethal goal scorer's instinct and must be kept as far away from the box as possible. Simon also dismissed talks of his tournament being Ronaldo's last dance. And with that, we've come to the end of the news for this evening. But before we go, a recap of the news headlines. The federal government has denied spending 8 trillion naira outside budget and stated that IMF report was misrepresented. Army chief has made known that rescue operations for abductees in Oyo State is ongoing. Outside Nigeria, we told you that millions have mourned Khamenei, and Donald Trump has hinted at Netanyahu's meeting. And from the world of sport, goalkeeper Simon has stated that Spain must be weary of Ronaldo. For more details on the news, you can visit our website on www.splashfm1055.com or simply follow us across all social media platforms. 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We have now come to the end of the news on Splash 105.5 FM, the integrity station and the best radio station in the southwest of the country. The news editor is Tunde Olawuwo, assisted by Ibukun Oluwa Olagunju. I am Ibukun Oluwa Olagunju. 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
0: Are you wholly his? Is your life a fragrant testimony that this is so?
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0: Others have gone to great lengths for a lesser gain.
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1: Nigbati o si dewaju Solomon, o tu gbogbo tin be ninu okan re siwaju Solomon fun Solomon lati gbo.
0: She perceived the wisdom of his words and the splendor of his house.
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0: 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She confessed that she did not believe the word she had heard in her own land.
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1: 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Yes, Oluwa gaju Solomon lo bi omi okun ti poju ekan omi ojo lo.
0: He is greater and he is here.
1: Jesu Kristi ni o gaju.
0: You have heard of Jesus by the hearing of the ear.
1: Iwona olugbowa, iwona ti gbo nipa Jesu o ti feti re gbo nipa re bayi.
0: His word has reached you in your land.
1: Oro re ti kan ola o ti de odo re nilu yin.
0: But what of you? Have you arisen to come to him to seek his face and to hear his wisdom?
1: Sugbon iru igbese wo lo fe gbe bayi? 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
0: When you see him as he is, when you perceive the glories of his house and the blessedness of his servants.
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0: You will confess that you have not believed the word you heard in your own land.
1: Iwo na yo fenu re jewo wipe in ti mo gbo nipa Jesu tele ase kekere ni mo ti wa ri eyi to po mo ri pambambari bayi.
0: You will realize that you have thought him to be far less worthy than you had ever imagined.
1: Nigba na ni o bere si fenu re so wipe ase bi mo ti ro wipe Jesu ri ase tele tele ri ase Jesu poju be lo.
0: You will despise yourself in dust and ashes.
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0: Then your tongue will be loosed in praise and your hand will relax its grip on all you have clutched to your bosom.
1: Nigba na ni ahan re ko ni le duro fun iyin Jesu Kristi mo. 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
0: The insignificance, foolishness, and pride of your heart will be seen in the light of His glory.
1: Nigba na ni ogo Jesu Kristi yoto sinu okan re o si wa ri bi o ti je alaimo ati alaiye ati pe gbogbo igba to ti wa sodo Jesu o je iwa ope ati omugo.
0: You will have tasted of the one necessary thing.
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1: Lati gba na lo ni igbe aye re yo ti ma je eyi ti o nfi ogo fun Jesu Kristi ibukun yo si ti odo Jesu Kristi wa fun o.
0: But you must arise and come.
1: Sugbon ogbodo dide fuya ki o to Jesu Kristi wa.
0: You will not be devoted to him staying where you are.
1: Ko se se lati le fara re je fun Jesu Kristi lokere nibi to wa ni.
0: You must come to where your tears will cascade upon him, where your lips will meet his feet.
1: Ogbodo dide lati bi to wa ko to Jesu Kristi wa ni irele ni omije ironu piwada ki o si wole ni bi ese re.
0: He cannot be anointed from afar. His word will not be heard amidst the bustle of your activities.
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0: It is there that you shall discover the one necessary thing.
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0: Some of you will come, I know, but some of you will not.
1: Moma wi pe awon kan ninu yin yo wa, moma be, sugbon awon kan o ni wa.
0: It is because of this that I must tell you one other thing about the Queen of Sheba.
1: Nitori awon ti yo ko ti oni wa wonyi ni won tun se so nkan die nipa Ayaba Sheba.
0: She will rise up with this generation at the judgment and will condemn it because of what Matthew 12:42 says.
1: Ayaba Sheba yo dide ni ojo idajo tako iran yi. Yo si da won lejo nitori ohun ti Matthew ori kejila ese ikejile logoji wi.
0: She came from the ends of the earth to hear the wisdom of Solomon, and behold, something greater than Solomon is here.
1: O wi pe lati opin aye ni obirin yi ti wa Ayaba yi ti wa lati wa gbo oro gbon Solomoni ohun ti o si gaju Solomoni si wa nihin pelu.
0: She was compelled by the greatness of that King of Peace to seek him earnestly.
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0: At all costs and with glad sacrifice she came to see his face.
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0: Dear listener, she will condemn this generation.
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this month of July, Cashier, they celebrate 2 years of a better payout to lucky winners to them. 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Play 1 for 5 entries and even 7. You fit to tell your friend or family member and then go get 1 free entry. We're gonna share over 50 million naira this is July. Eat plenty of Ibaku. No way to, no slow down.

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They celebrate 2 years of a better pay at it to lucky winners to them. Watch out! As we visit the location where near you this week, where you go fit a play 3 to get 30 entries. Play 1 for 5 entries and even 7. You fit to tell your friend or family member and then go get 1 free entry. We're gonna share over 50 billion naira this July.

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I'm a big girl. 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I'm a big girl. I'm a big girl. I'm a big girl. I'm a big girl. I'm a big girl. I'm a big girl. I'm a big girl. I'm a big girl. I'm a big girl. I'm a big girl. I'm a big girl. I'm a big girl. I'm a big girl. I'm a big girl. I'm a big girl. I'm a big girl. I'm a big girl. I'm a big girl. I'm a big girl. I'm a big girl. I'm a big girl. I'm a big girl. I'm a big girl. I'm a big girl. I'm a big girl. I'm a big girl. I'm a big girl. I'm a big girl. I'm a big girl. I'm a big girl. I'm a big girl. I'm a big girl. I'm a big girl. I'm a big girl. I'm a big girl. I'm a big girl. I'm a big girl. I'm a big girl. I'm a big girl. I'm a big girl. I'm a big girl. I'm a big girl. I'm a big girl. I'm a big girl. I'